All righty. I thought that one would be a good one to get started with. That was Lana Del Rey, White Feather Hawktail Deer Hunter, in case you hadn't heard that one. All right. Before I go into this next song, I know some scary music in the background would be great, but this DJ is hard of hearing. So just a FYI, hard of hearing and background music don't mix for me. So no scary music, you can imagine it. So here's what I want to ask you. And it comes as a question and an event. A couple of things. Let's see. The first event, and this is a personal experience and a true experience, and the three of them that I'm going to share with you tonight have stayed with me my whole life. They happened a long time ago, each event, and yet these are the things. I don't know about you. If it's ever happened to you, I think you would understand. So I had just sold my bicycle shop up on Lopez Island, San Juan's, Washington State. A beautiful, beautiful place. I don't remember. It was a long time ago, probably at least 30 or more, 35 years ago, something like that. And so I'm footloose, fancy free, got some cash. I put a bunch of cash in my pocket. I had gone out and bought my first vehicle off of a lot. I had never done that before, so I did that. Little Honda Civic. And so I'm taking a trip. I think, oh yeah, let's do this. So I'm headed over to Eastern Washington, a place I often visited then. And on my way over there, and my question to you is, has this ever happened to you? Because I know some of my friends say that it has, and some have never experienced it. So beautiful road trip, love road trips, a beautiful, bright, incredibly bright, sunny day, no overcast that day. I head out from Seattle and I'm somewhere around, I think it's Wenatchee. There's I can't remember the name, it might even be the Columbia River. The interstate goes down into this amazingly huge gorge. And on the other side of that gorge, it just becomes flat and heads over to Eastern Washington. It's quite beautiful, regardless. So I'm driving along, you know, I'm feeling good. I'd sold my business. Oh my gosh, got cash in my pocket and lots of it. And holy cow, I'm having a good time. Gonna go see my partner at the time that was over in Eastern Washington. And so I'm driving up out of the gorge and I don't even get a mile out of the gorge. And just as plain as I'm talking to you right now, my name was called, literally. In fact, it was so loud, and it used the old name. This was probably before I had switched to my full name, and it was that partial name that I don't use anymore. But it said my name, Bad DJ. Let's just pretend that's my name at the time. Bad DJ, just like that. Boom. It was, I jumped. I didn't just jump. I jumped so hard and so fast that my head hit the ceiling of the car. It was startling. And I remember talking out loud to myself saying, what, where, what do you want? I'm here. I'm listening. I mean, I was out of my gourd. I had never heard my name called out of the ethers or wherever that name came from. So I'm not sure if that's ever happened to you. Sure has to me. It's happened actually twice. The second time was a little easier because it was years, years down the road. And a lot of this stuff I had become, I don't know, more familiar with, I guess I could say. But still, that it doesn't rattle me anymore, but I still think of that because that scared the bejeebers out of me to the point where, my body just ba-boom hit the ceiling and it hurt. It hurt my head. So, you know, let's just start there. That has happened. And, you know, that goes into your, paranormal events, I guess, something like that. Anyway, contemplate that one because the next one coming up, I'm going to go probably two or three songs and then I'll hit the next story, which is a longer, more in-depth and a little more bizarre. Some people think hearing your name is bizarre.
I don't know. After having had that happen twice, the second time was much easier. I don't know, 5-10 years ago, not that long ago. But that first time rattled me big time. Anyway, let's head over to some more music. We'll be back with another in-depth story on the next one. Thanks for being here.

Can I speak to you privately for a moment? I just want to explain. Explain the circumstances I find myself in. What and who I really am. I'm a prisoner to live for eternity. I was thinking, what is this place? I thought it would be

Am I living in another world? Another world I created? For what? If it's beauty, do you see beauty? If there's beauty,

All righty. And we just listened to that first one was House featuring Charlie XCX. And then this last one, Dancing with Ghosts and Hanya Rani on that one. And let me go ahead and just share with you this next story before we get into any more music. And I am just loving the music. It was nice, always nice to sit in on someone else's show and explore different music, and that's what I did for this one. So, and I also figured that personal stories might be, I don't know, a little more interesting. At least for me, they are. When someone shares a personal experience of something that has happened. And this one happened, oh, let's see, I was somewhere probably mid-30s, and this was back on Lopez Island. San Juan's, beautiful, beautiful. At the time, I was living in an Airstream trailer that I had remodeled, and it was situated in a beautiful meadow. Oh my gosh, this meadow was incredible. It was cozy. It was large enough to be outrageously gorgeous, and so I took the Airstream and pulled it just a little off the tree line because I wanted some space. I had a cat at the time, good old Millie, lived in that trailer with me. So I'm in this trailer, you know, living my life. At the time, I can't remember if I'd already sold the bike shop or not. I can't remember specifically what was going on. But this is an event that resurfaces in my life. I think part of it is because of the, it was traumatic. It was incredibly traumatic. And I have had to work through that trauma. Creepy. This one's creepy to me. Having my name called, I don't know, that wasn't creepy because that was broad daylight. I don't know. Everything else was great. But this one, this was at night. So I'm in my trailer. And in the back, I had cleared out absolutely everything that was in that back area. And there was nothing but a bed in there. So it's night. I go to bed. I'm sleeping. And there were no curtains on any of the windows because there didn't need to be. The views were so incredible, absolutely gorgeous on the island. A long time ago, before the hardcore droughts hit the Pacific Northwest. So green, green, green, and green some more. So I'm in bed. I'm actually asleep, and I am awakened by a light shining through the window on me. And part of what's important is, okay, it is an Airstream trailer, but the other thing is I always take my, you know, whether it was my school bus or the Silver Streak or the Airstream, it doesn't matter. And I block them up so that they don't, you know, wobble and wiggle on the wheels. I jack them up and put, you know, things under them to hold it steady because sailor legs are real when you live on wheels. And I got tired from the school bus of the sailor legs. So I'm asleep, and I am awakened by a light in the window in the back. So that window's up pretty high is my point here. And I froze. I mean, I was frozen with fear. I could not move. It took my brain. I don't know how long I was frozen. I have absolutely no idea. Just because time is a strange thing when I'm scared out of my mind, and I was scared out of my mind. It's like, wait, there's someone shining a light on me. I'm sleeping and you're in my window shining a light on me, and all those things that go through one's mind. And so I had to make a, I made a decision. I knew I had to make a decision about what to do, that I could not stay there with this light on me. I had to do something. So here's what I did. I mustered whatever there is when one is scared absolutely out of their mind. You know, who could that be? What could that, you know, who's shining a light on me and why? So what I did was I remember, and grabbing the, I reached my arm up, I grabbed the covers, I threw the covers off of me. At the same time, I stood up
And there's a tiny little hallway that separates a rear bedroom in an Airstream trailer from the front. And so as I'm throwing the blankets and the covers off, I start yelling and probably screaming too. And I was angry. I finally found my anger at that point. And I just basically screamed and yelled and said, I am getting a gun and I'm coming after you, or something like that. I just know that I acted. I had to act because that wasn't something that... That was something I had never even come close to experience. Well, yeah, we'll just leave it at that. I've never been scared like that. And so I grabbed this silly little .22 that I had at the time, and I bound out the front door, still screaming and still yelling, I'm coming to get you, and whatever else I was saying, you know, how dare you come to my house and shine a light on me while I'm sleeping. So, boom, the front door slams open. I move towards the right, which is the rear of the trailer. And there wasn't just the trailer. I had a huge wood pile. Now I know that was too close to the trailer. But anyway, it was, 10, 12 feet long. So I had to walk around that also. And walk, run, whatever I did, I threw myself out the door and around there. And when I got to the back of the, I didn't go all the way to the back of the trailer. I went to the edge of the wood pile and shone my light behind the trailer. And there was nobody there. There wasn't just nobody there. There were, at the time, it was springtime, and the grass is not quite waist high, at least thigh high. And there was lots of grass in that, tons of grass in the meadow, everywhere except for where I had walked. And so I went to the back and stopped and just kind of froze again and went, it didn't register. Nothing was registering. The grass was tall. It wasn't walked on. It wasn't tamped down. It was just a full backyard of grass. No fence, no nothing, just grass up to my thigh everywhere. No one had walked there. No human had walked there. And I'm still pretty out of my mind, so out of my mind, with confusion, not knowing what in the world is going on. So I go back into the trailer, and I call a friend, and I just like, get over here right now. Something just happened, and blah, blah, blah, blah, blah, blah, and I was just talking up a storm very loudly, he said. I was still quite scared. And he finally said to me, who is this? Because I never told him who it was. That's how freaked out I was. I was freaked out with the light coming in. And, you know, when I went back over it in my mind, a detail came up. And it's like, true story. I wish it weren't, because, like I said, I still think about that. That light that was shining on me as soon as I threw those covers up and started standing up and yelling, that light went up. And that's a for sure. That's not, I didn't imagine it went up. I know it went up. It didn't go left. It didn't go right. It didn't go down, which I expected. And that's, I'm sure, why I noted it, because it went up. That one has rattled me for a long time. I'm okay with it now, you know. The initial trauma of having someone shine a light on you while you're sleeping is no fun. And can I say this? I don't know, but I do. I say it to myself. I usually don't say it out loud, but whatever. I'm glad it wasn't a human. What was it? I don't know. Don't know. Don't care. All I know is that light was on me. No human had been behind my trailer because it was just too clear. You know, you walk through a meadow with grass up to your thigh, you leave a trail. That's just the way it is. You leave a trail. So anyway, that was one that still stays with me. I still think about that occasionally. I'm not as freaked out about it now.
took me a while. Yeah, I actually did some therapy over that one because that was a serious body shock to have someone peering in your window looking at you, whoever, whatever it was. So there you go. There's one that, like I said, to this day, I still think about that one. Let's head over to some music right now, and this one's probably pretty appropriate.

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If thine is the glory, then mine must be the shame. You want it darker, we kill the flame. Magnified, sanctified be thy holy name. Vilified, crucified in the human frame. A million candles burning for the help that never came. You want it darker.

my lord. 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There's a lullaby for suffering and a paradox to blame. But it's written in the scriptures and it's not some idle claim. You want it darker? We kill the flame. They're lining up the prisoners and the guards are taking aim. I struggled with some demons, they were middle class and tame. I didn't know I had permission to murder and to maim. You want it darker?

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You want it darker? We kill the flame. If you are the dealer, let me out of the game. If you are the healer, I'm broken and lame. If thine is the glory, mine must be the shame. You want it darker?

All righty. I'm going to stop right there for a few minutes. Thanks for tuning in. This is the Sunday Scaries, and this is Bad DJ sitting in for DJ Ghost tonight. An honor to be here. Thank you for sitting in with us tonight. Opportunity for me to play some tunes I don't usually play and tell some personal experiences, because to me, when someone says to me, do you believe in blah-de-de-blah, whatever that blah-de-de-blah is, to me, it's not about believing in something. It's about what I've experienced, okay? So I don't bother with the belief part. I bother with what the experience is. So got one last experience, short and sweet, not too long, because it's the only time in my life that the hair on my neck has ever stood up. Happened once, has never happened again. And it wasn't just myself that happened to. I was with a good friend at the time. This was up in east of Bellingham, Washington. That would be northwestern part of the state, not too far from the Canadian border. Beautiful, lots of trees. Oh my gosh, the green, green, green. So he and I had taken one of the logging roads. Don't remember which one. It didn't matter. We simply would jump on a logging road, drive until we got to the clearing where the forest had been decimated. All the trees had been taken away, and it was a huge, giganto area that had been logged. And so we were able to drive right out into the middle of it. We could see Mount Baker off in the distance. Ugh, so beautiful. Absolutely incredibly beautiful. The clearing made Mount Baker come into view because so many trees had been cut down. So he and I are hanging out. We're talking. We're thinking, well, this is as good a place as any to set up camp. And not too long after that, we hear a sound that was so loud, and that literally the hair on our neck stood up. Mine stood up, his stood up. We looked at each other, and I said, the hair on my neck just stood up. And he said, same for him. So it was incredibly loud, not to, for something to be that loud. I don't know. It still to this day makes me wonder what I heard. Because I've heard bobcats scream, which is really an interesting sound in and of itself. Big cats sometimes sound like a woman screaming. You can head to YouTube University and hear any of that stuff. And of course, it's a recording, and the recordings don't always do the original sound justice, but you can pretty much get the idea. Like chirping. Know what the chirping sound is. That's kitty cat. Kitty cats chirp. They really do. It's the most interesting thing I've ever heard. But he and I, that day, again, it was broad daylight. The sun was not even close. We still probably had a couple hours before sunset. And we were freaked out. Neither of us had ever heard anything that loud. What could that be? How about we don't know, we don't care, let's just get out of here? That was basically it, because the sound had come from one area, and then shortly after that, I think it happened three times. Came from one area, then it was in a different, it was like whatever was making that sound was moving. And boy, that was probably one of the biggest chests that I could ever imagine that sound came out of. So that's it. That's the only time in my life that the hair on my neck has ever stood up. Hasn't happened again. I'm happy for that, because when that happens, that's not very fun. So I don't know the things that have happened to you. The thing that I would say is keep an open mind. And I know in this particular culture, sometimes it's hard to keep an open mind because the culture tells you a lot of blah, blah, blah. But one of the things I have learned for sure is that 100% of what my culture has told me is a lie. I didn't believe it the first time I heard it. And now, let's see, 40, 45 years later, now I don't just believe it, I know it. Belief is one thing, knowing is another. So anyway, keep an open mind with whatever happens to you in this world. Always get support for the strange things that happen, and tell your story.
I think it's a pretty good thing to do. So thanks for sitting in with me. I'm going to play some music for you for the rest of the hour. And I hope your evening is especially good. And you don't have too many strange things happening to you. Those are, I don't know, they're life-changing. I guess that's all I'll say. You guys have a good one. Thanks for letting me sit in with you. And enjoy.

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0: 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This is In the Zone. My name is Zoen, and welcome to another week of just music I enjoy. 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And if you have any questions or comments throughout the show, feel free to call the station line at 505-473-9696. So that's it for me. Let's get into the music.

como suda, pinche a nada.

In that first set, we started with... Oh, sorry. Lost my spot. We started with Fate by Alan Walker and Ava Max, followed by Crow by Idol, Sign from God by Cobra and Grimes, Red Bottoms by Adela, High and Sad by Franklin Jonas and Noah Cyrus, She's My Religion by Willow, and lastly, that was Boompa by BB. Like I said at the top of the show, all of these tracks in today's show are brand new tracks from the month of June. And yeah, I suggest checking all of these artists out some more. But for now, I've got a little rock section coming up, so I hope you enjoy. We're going to be jumping around all night.

0: Well, in that last set before the top of the hour, we started with You Can't Run From Me by Rico Nasty, Dehumanized by Bring Me the Horizon, July by Beach Bunny, Raw by Crown the Empire. After that was Eat the Pavement by Dev Lemons, Eat the Spoon by King Mala, and lastly, that was Delicate from Almost Monday. You're listening to In the Zone. My name is Zoen, and today we're doing our monthly review of all the new releases from the past month, which was June, of course. So yeah, I've been enjoying all these songs so far. Up next, we're going to get into some dancey stuff. Yeah, you can call it that. I've got some brand new K-pop for you, and some new, like, kind of sad girl tracks. So you got to hang in there until 9 o'clock. I'll be here with you till then, but if you're just joining us and you didn't know, this is 96.9 FM KMRD LP Madrid, New Mexico.
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In that last set, we started with Sacrifice by Audion and Lindsey Stirling. And I just have to say, I've been a fan of Lindsey Stirling since like 2012. And my parents, or my mom, took me to see her in Dallas, Texas in 2014. And that was an awesome show. So I'm so glad she's still making music, and check out her new stuff. After that was Yellow Top by Icona Pop, It's All in My Head by Noah Hill and Parcels, The Cure by Olivia Rodrigo off of her brand new album. After that was What You Want You Bad by Myera, and two tracks from Hearts to Hearts titled Secret Recipe and Lemon Tang. And lastly, that was Break It by Kiss of Life. What just started under me right now is Why Are You Here by Miko. I've got about 33 minutes here left with you, so we're going to keep rolling with our new releases for June, and I hope you're enjoying. Stay tuned to KMRD.

In that last set, we started with No One's Son by Mads Eye. After that was Frankenstein by Peggy. Rather Never Love Again by Quinn, I believe. It's spelled K-W-N. After that was Saturday Night by Raven Lanae. Do You Mind by Galantis. What Do I Have to Do by Becky Hill. And lastly, that was On Wires by Carly Rae Jepsen. Under me right now is Baby Line by LaRue. And I just wanted to thank you guys for joining me here on another week of In the Zone. I've been your host, Owen, and we've gone over the tracks that were released last month. And I have to also say that it's kind of ridiculous the amount of AI music that is in the new release section. And yeah, just be vigilant in who you're listening to, and yeah, keep in mind that AI takes jobs from actual artists. So anyways, thank you again for joining me here on KMRD. Yeah, up next, if we have time, there will be Fire Away by Madion featuring Slater, and If I Told You by Robert Smith. So we'll see how far we get. All right, I hope to have you back next week for another edition of In the Zone, and I hope next week is a lazy Sunday just like today.

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to put more strut in your cut and more stride in your glide. 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

0: think I remember you, but I might have forgot myself in the process, but hey, said I'm pulling, pulling up, said I need it right now, said I'm picking, picking up, said I need it right, said I need it right, pulling, pulling up, said I need it right now, said I'm picking, picking up.
1: 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I got a fudge ball.
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0: take the lot to bless. How am I optimist with all the jest? Mayhem is so amazing. My celebration at every AM fortified live with the incantation. Am I similar vibes to fly? The inability to feel free will never be I.
1: When we come to it, we must confess that we are the possible. We are the miraculous, the true wonder of this world.

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Some write tickets and some write wrongs. Some write novels up all night long. 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

traveling the everlasting annals of the lost love. Running from the anchor casting shadows in the hot sun. 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Writing till they failed to exist like they pox blood.

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All of the music in this hour was produced here in New Mexico. Thank you for tuning in.

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1: Yeah.
2: Oh my God.
1: God is a girl, God is a goddess. God was shot by his brother, he was found unresponsive. If money is your king, then I don't know who your God is. Cause God is not a prophet. Listen, God is not a liberal, conservative, Democrat, or Republican. God is all the families in poverty, starving, and suffering. God is lesbian, God is queer, God is an infant. God don't have no preferences over your color or religion. See, it's not about America, not about no bank account. There's a bigger picture here that we need to think about. More concerned with credit score, it's not about your karma. We pollute bodies of water and forget our bodies of water. God is quantum energy and consciousness collectively. God is all my homies, you see, and God is a refugee. You can see God without mushrooms or DMT. God is a mother trying to feed her kids on EBT.

God don't have political agendas. God don't work for corporations. God is transgender. Some of these politicians, they're secret clan members. So-called houses of God are run by sexual offenders. God don't start no wars. See, that's the thing that men do. God takes all our favorite artists. Heaven is a venue. Peace. You are God, so there's really only you and God. This is for the non-believers searching for the proof of God. I see the vision, I just want to be an instrument. Inside of God's kingdom, you could never be an immigrant. No, God is black, God is indigenous, God is Indian, God is Israeli and Palestinian. God is listening, God has been proven by a physicist. Different dimensions felt through the spirit, human experience. God is not a privilege, God don't see no differences. God is a feminist and God is no

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from the ground up. Like the rose that grows in a desert, sick flows with no effort. Rip shows the pro expert, got them feeling the adrenaline, it's cold pressure. Keep giving them what we're giving until their necks hurt. Yes sir, don't take it light, it's a day to fight. And fuck what you're building if it's on a sacred site. Have love for the children like you're trying to save a life. With the nugs in the building cause we're about to blaze tonight. Ride on, it's quite strong, homing and pure. Zoo got the sick beats and my poems are the cure. Antidote you for sure, any social obscure. Flux and Andy on the vocals, dynamo and some more. Adios, flip rolling, taking you there. Lacing these statements with care, awake and aware. All the pieces fit with the skills exact. Put it together, you know that this was built to last. Built from the ground up, let the sound bump. Real heads round up, put your wild styles up. To the bass as it bumps and you blazing your skunk. Putting funk in the place, putting crates out your trunk. Giving them what they want, hitting them with the love. My people in the front, thanks for kicking it with us. They so rush, you feel the trust, it's real. We bust and crush.

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1: It doesn't take Smokey Bear to reduce the risk of brush fires in New Mexico. 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

The mass is impaired. Yeah, and the kids are a cash target. Little children idolizing, womanizing rap artists. All the music and images that the youth are conditioned with, always rooted in ignorance. Got them losing their innocence. Feel the truth.

0: 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So stay tuned. 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

I fell down in the dumps, but the rhythm brought me up. 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
2: 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All of the music in this hour was produced here in New Mexico. Thank you for tuning in.

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You're reaching for the light, the devil right beside you. What will it take for you to open up your light blues? High truth at this point, ain't no telling what I might do.

drill the cheek of a beastly mammoth with bleeding daggers. Releasing ammo and arrows, depleting the weakest rappers while they wanna take away nature's way of keeping balance. We travel up from undergrounds and hundreds of worlds. My spirit's essence shines iridescent, mother of pearl. But y'all don't know the flow is floating like a ghost ship. Rolling on a road trip, road split, it's cold spit, low pitch. Spelling out words, grammatical magic. My pattern unraveling, rapid elaborate. Back up the canyons, then paddle the animus to the labyrinth. We travel by chariot.

0: Pearls and golden highs, both active and magnum opus. New opportunities open when that one closes. Memories keep playing back and forth in a backwards motion. Like scattered poems over records broken. Slowed it down, played it back, had to let it soak in. They say you're saying more when less is spoken. There is no chorus, I left it open. Tracks composed right by the Western Ocean. While I wrote this, roasted in the desert, posted. Spelling out words, grammatical magic. My pattern unraveling, rapid elaborate. Back at the canyons, then paddle the animus to the labyrinth. We travel by chariot.
1: MCs better get to off exercising their thinking. See, some people think fluid's been sleeping. But I've been building my family an empire in secret. Like I'm a hibernating bear that waits for a season. See, I'm on a quest to just be it, but being the best is an achievement. Believe I haven't reached yet. Really, to think it's even a quest worth conceiving leaves me feeling conceited, bleeding, my mouth's wet. See, I'd rather salute the veterans I believed in, either choose to stand by or make smiles wide like stand-up comedians. I'll stack up a pile of words to set a fire for the homeless to heat their feet against. See, I realize that real eyes see real lies, so it's no surprise I'm over the medians. And each verse is intricate and strategized, so it's hard for you to compete against. See, I've been good for a while, that's now the result of that experience. Effort, hard work, determination, and a little disobedience. See, nothing's immediate, even three aliens were born before we ever heard of Prometheus. I'm calculating on my reign from the storm to hand it back out to the neediest. Cause I'm sick of the greediness, so I take it as my job to teach and preach different ingredients. This boy's mean, I mean lyrically fluid gets heated kids with a level of heavy metal that makes most MCs tedious. After I'm done, they holding their tongue like someone went back and deleted it. See, I'm more determined now than I ever have been before. Continue crafting and spitting fantastic and taking your mental on a tour of the classics where masters put in more than 100,000 hours of practice. Seems to be drastic the way I consume an entire room full of plastics, but I'm done being cool with a few two-faced type cancers that can't respect the perspective enhancer. But the answer responds fast enough, the wind will gust to knock the earth off its axis, or at the very least drop trees, a lumberjack with his axes. See, I'm reaping my axes to try to conceive more worth now rather than asking. It's Big Blue filling the pool.

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In this hour, you are listening to music produced right here in New Mexico. 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

dominate the petals that we frozen in the garden. 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Time is but a measure, a witness of the progress. Rebel to the rhythm, vision given honest. 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Follow fate and Zen, utopia of promise.

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Still holding in. While the blood I be submerging in is coating on my pores. 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
2: 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All of the music in this hour was produced here in New Mexico. Thank you for tuning in.

this energy better be working together instead of us separately. Now that and everything, we come at one. Enough of the treachery, spreading our love to our enemies. Comes with integrity, summon a melody, humming as therapy. Love is the recipe, drug and the remedy. Trumpet delivery, drumming out heavily, chopping. Heads will be popping, steadily rocking forever, wherever we are. Carefully cherish our love for the art. A couple of bars, love for the charity.

0: generation, a couple of rhymes, a flavor of savory, cadence is catery, even though fakery, ranging from A to Z, maybe it's Maybelline, makeup is Maybelline, raising the wages of double and none.
1: Running through shadows, humble we travel, coming on up, up from under the gravel, bundles of ammo, from hundreds of battles, arrows and shields, plus a drum in the rattle, wearing all black. 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
0: Cultivate, I'm in my sober state, I know no hate. Let us grow the flood away, the ropes to roll the J. Under the solar rays, yoga flame on the rope, then the open lane. Make the most today, though, to load a rainbow. 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

forgot. When evil smiles at a child, what's the right route? Who made the monster that could put an angel's lights out? 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Forgot. Victoria, Elijah, Olivia, Ian, Ashlyn, Lily, Tamir, Omari, Brianna, Trayvon, Tyrus, Leland, Eris. There are tens of thousands of allegations of child abuse in New Mexico alone each year. If you see something, say something. We have to do better.

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In this hour, you are listening to music produced right here in New Mexico. So stay tuned.

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They're closing in. 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

But there's still time for one more tango. Yes, there's still time to feel the rain. Yes, there's still time.

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1: 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All of the music in this hour was produced here in New Mexico. Thank you for tuning in.

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litter.

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And he's all packed neatly, and I even tied the bag to the tie downs on the top.

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0: 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We've got the best gosh darn snow cones this side of the Mississippi.
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Another silent sound which insects make are the eating and chewing sounds. These are small sounds, and specially sensitive electronic equipment is needed to pick it up. Here is a wasp, for instance, chewing the meat off of an old fish bone.

False katydid microcentrum makes a sharp clicking sound at night from the upper areas of small trees. This is accomplished by moving the large wings in and out from the body very rapidly.

Special noisemakers are found among the male cicadas. In these insects, the abdomen, or hind part of the body, has developed into little more than a living drum. The shrilling of the cicada is loud and common in late summer. Here is a typical cicada now. Cicadas are among the most powerful insect noisemakers. Here is a cicada competing with an aeroplane.

Here is an interesting combination of insect sounds in an early autumn evening. 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

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There are many more, but time does not permit us to hear them all, because there are a million different kinds of insects. But before we leave these little

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went down to Sierra, Alberta, and Robert was running on a freight passenger train. And she got tired of seeing him at the station, and she went to running on a steamboat. He went down on the bank of the river. When he got

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2: The 9th Annual Madrid Film Festival is currently accepting submissions. 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The deadline for submissions is August 23rd, and the festival will take place in September. For more information, including submission details and rules, you can visit madridfilmfest.org.

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2: Oh, we want to be like old Charlie Patton a long time ago when I was a kid out of him. And tell them numbers about, I hit you up my bug and settle up my black man. And I used to pick cotton and come around in Clarksdale to them cafes and things, eating cheese and cracker. None of the other boys, they didn't have any idea what I was thinking about. I said, I want to come to be a great man like Charlie Patton, but I didn't want to get killed like he did, the way he had to go. I've always realized I knew I had to die, but I didn't want one of them old sandfoot women to come up and cut my throat or do something to me that's unnecessary. And so goes on down, I got me old piece of guitar, and I would want to play about hitch up my buggy and settle up my black man. I want to find my baby in this great big world somewhere. And I got chance before he was passed, he wasn't even thinking about passing. And I shaked his hand once, his brother in Clarksdale, have a brother that worked at the Compress. And I said, if I ever live to get halfway grown or grown, I would want to be just like Charlie Patton was. And after I heard about his death, after I got my neck grown, I would have liked at that time to met the one that caused him to have that death, because he was a great boy. And he used to play a number by Old Blue Jumped a Rabbit in the Running One Solid Mile. When the rabbit fell dead, he cried just like a child. And you know, I felt so good over that, I quit eating rabbits. Because them rabbits, you know, do holler when a dog catch your tummy. He can beat a newborn baby. And the world screaming and crying. And after I heard Charlie Patton went on and play that number, I sighed. I just stopped eating rabbits and just let my dog catch him and I take away from him. And so as I went on to say, you know, Clarksdale, a little old small town out of where a lot of good boys been in there. But in traveling through them little small town like that, the big thing I think a good man can do is take it easy and take his time and don't fool with things that you don't have, it's not worthwhile. You don't have time to even to fool around with. Just take life easy. Because everything shine like gold and grows, you know, it's a lot of brass, you know, shine like gold. And so Charlie Patton used to sing that song about, hitch up my buggy and saddle up my black man. And it would just knock me off my feet. I was barefoot, little barefooted boy, too. And I liked it so well after I growed up. The first record that I put out when I was coming up about downtown women sicking them dogs on me, I was wanting to kind of compare with it. And I think I made a pretty good hit on that. But now I done forgot it. I

played so much, but at that time he was going so good, you know. And if he got any friends or relatives, his mother, father, wherever they might be, to hear me saying, I just want to let them know that old remembers never do be forgotten, things that then went on, you know. So I congratulate Tip to all his friends, his cousins, to everything. I tried to be the second behind old Big Charlie Patton. He really did. And I tell you the truth, the first drink of whiskey that I ever drank it, Charlie Patton, give me a little and a spoon. He said, you're too young to drink too much of whiskey, but I'm going to give you enough to know what it's about. And I still think about that. I wish I'd asked him to give me the spoon. And so while we're here, I'd rather just thinking of an old time thing like that. We got to take things on consideration. You know, things like that supposed to bring a man's mind back. If you're going too fast, he's supposed to take a consideration and settle down and think about it, because that's your best, you can hardly get over. I just wish today I could shake.

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But the thing I can't understand, the closer I get to the Suwannee River, the less appreciation folks show for this song. I wonder if they know where the Suwannee River is. Is it in Russia? No. Is it in Yugoslavia? No. Is it in North Dakota? No. Is it in South America? No. South Georgia runs on down through the Okeechobee Swamp, down through Florida. I was raised on that old Suwannee River. I used to lay down on my belly and drink water from that old Suwannee. That's why I'm so big, black, and hefty. Right now, I'm older than any man in here. I got 16 youngs, got a baby 2 months old. Gonna get some more. I don't have to have no pep pills either. And my wife don't take no birth control pills. I do all that doggone controlling at my house. Cause when I get to feeling a little puny, I run down to that old Suwannee River and lay down on my belly. I don't want to drink from no container. It may be disease. So I lay down on my belly and drink from that old Suwannee till I thirst no more. The reason some of you men got such big bellies, you don't lay down on them enough. So I lay down on my belly and drink from that old Suwannee River till all my miseries is gone.

Everybody got a woman but me. 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Said Big Joe, you got to, some of the women says, Big Joe with you, too doggone mean. 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Have you ever been down in Bethlehem, Alabama? Give me 12 miles from Birmingham. 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Yeah, I've been to Bethlehem, Alabama. 12 miles from Birmingham. I gotta get out of there. I got a woman down there, she got seven men. Just a sweet ass black bitch, yeah.

Some of you people don't realize that. 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Doing all kind of ways. 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

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God said it. 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Got to go down. 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

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When God said

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And see what would he do when his wife's packing up a trunk. He goes to his friend's house, and hear what he says.

Baby, pack it up. What would you do when your gal's packing up a trunk? Tell the best advice his friends could give him. Get you half a gallon whiskey and get on your big drunk.

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2: Do you drive specifically on Highway 14? 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

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Good Monday morning, Madrid. It is time for We All Folk. I hope everybody had a good 4th of July weekend. If you indulged, and if you didn't, let's hope you had a good weekend anyway. I've got some good tunes to just get us going this morning, starting off with one from the album from last year by Brandi Carlile and Elton John called Do You Believe in Angels? This is a Brandi song called You Without Me.

I did not become someone different that I did not want to be. But I'm new here. Will you show me around?

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And nearby impossible to forget. 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

All right, those three hard hitters get us started here on We All Folk. Started with Brandi Carlile and Elton John off of Who Believes in Angels that came out last year, a song called You Without Me, another song about Brandy's daughter. Very nice. After that, Gil Scott-Heron and I'm New Here. That's a song written by Bill Callahan from Smog. And it ended it with yet another version of the Blaze Foley song Oval Room, this one by Margot Price off her new album called Days of Unrest. And I think that's about the limit of versions of that song I'm going to play for a while. But it's a great song, great song. And if you like the Margot Price, be listening in the next hour for Noise at the End of the World in your ears, because I think they've got another cut from this record too. All righty then. Now, you talk about strange songs, and I like to play strange songs. The next song I'm playing by Miss Bobby Gentry is very, very strange. Give it a listen.

Woo, yes. All right. Now, did you listen to that first song? It's called Casket Vignette by Bobby Gentry off of the Girl from Chickasaw County, the Complete Capitol Masters. That's such a kind of a bizarre song, and I just love it. After that, James Taylor and Machine Gun Kelly off of Mudslide Slim and the Blue Horizon, and we ended it up from overseas, over the pond, Mr. Al Stewart and I'm Falling from his record Orange. All right, these next four songs constitute a riddle. Let's see if you can figure out what ties them together. All right? All right.

All right. Did you figure out the riddle? Let's go through it. Started off with Albert Hammond in The Air That I Breathe, the song that he wrote. That was a big hit for the Hollies, who did Carrie Anne after that. Graham Nash after that off Wild Tales with Hey You Looking at the Moon, and ended it with Joni Mitchell's You Turn Me On, I'm a Radio. Well, the common denominator, of course, the Hollies, then Graham Nash, and then Joni Mitchell, who Graham Nash dated and plays harmonica on You Turn Me On very, very faintly at the end. All right. That's our first We All Folk riddle. I hope everybody got it. I'll have more coming up at some point when something strikes me. All right. The July meeting of the Madrid Cultural Projects will take place Monday the 6th at 6 p.m. at Madrid Fire Station. That's 5 Firehouse Lane. That's tonight. All are welcome. More information about the MCP is online at madridculturalprojects.org. All right, kind of a riddle, not a riddle, for the next two songs. Everybody knows about these guys being involved in L.A. back in the 70s, but still, great songs. And from what I understand from Facebook over the weekend, a lot of people like Ricky Lee Jones.

0: Till the mail train gets back and then I'll roll in my sweet baby's arms.
1: All right, getting to the end of We All Folk, here with Dennis and Denise and a whole flock of children. just saying. All right, what we heard there, Ricky Lee Jones off her first album, Easy Money. Great song. Well, George did a great version of that years later. After that, Tom Waits, The Heart of Saturday Night, title cut from that album, and ended it with, of course, Ramblin' Jack Elliott and Rolling in My Sweet Baby's Arms. I've only got time for a few more, but we could get right to it. This is Hummingbird Blues by John Allen.

0: yesterday too. 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I fuss with my hair and I fight blood feuds. I contain multitudes. 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I go right where all things lost are made good again. I sing the songs of experience like William Blake. I've no apologies to make. 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I live on a boulevard of crime. I drive fast cars and I eat fast foods. I contain multitudes. Pink pedal pushers, red blue jeans, all the pretty maids and all the old queens. All the old queens from all my past lives. I carry four pistols and two large knives. I'm a man of contradictions. I'm a man of many moods. I contain multitudes. You greedy old wolf, I'll show you my heart, but not all of it. All of the hateful parts. I sell you down the river. I put a price on your head. What more can I tell you? I sleep with life and death in the same bed. Get lost, madam. Get up off my knee. Keep your mouth away from me. I'll keep the path open. The path in my mind. I see to it that there's no love left behind. I play Beethoven sonatas, Chopin's preludes. I contain multitudes.
1: All right, for the weekly Dennis. I contain multitudes. I don't know if Dennis does, but Bob Dylan evidently does. Off of Rough and Rowdy Ways. And before that, John Allen, Hummingbird Blues, with a really nice little song. Nice finger picking. All right, I only got time for one more, and it's my crazy cover song for the day, but get that in a minute. Tell you what's going on the rest of the week. I'll be here Thursday afternoon for Southern Accents at 4 o'clock, and we're going to be taking a Southern look at the band. Good stuff, good stuff. And then I'll be back next week for who knows what, who knows what. Here's last song, and like I say, I always do some sort of strange cover song. Everything sung by this guy is going to sound strange, but but this is even more so. Peter Sample and Loser.

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1: 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And it's Monday morning, so you are listening to the sound. No, what is it? I'll get it straight. I got to write it down. The sounds of the... Go ahead, Dennis. What's the name of the show?
2: I know the noise.
1: The noise at the end of the earth. No, wait. One more try. The noise at the end of the world in your ears.
2: But you do sound very chipper this morning. And for good reason, because we have a couple of our buddies on with us today.
1: That's right.
2: We have a room full of radio students.
1: Enthusiasts. Young enthusiasts.
2: Radio enthusiasts in the main room, right outside of our door. So, and James had a quite spirited show, good fun show. So how can... we better not let you down. I mean, we better not bring you down. I have to admit, this weekend, I had the red, white, and blues, mostly because I felt no red and white, I only felt the blues. But it's 2 days later, and, you know, we gotta do this, Denise. We have to begin our show with a song that recognizes the dreams we had, the dreams of our parents and their parents, and their parents.
1: I would just like to add,
2: yes,
1: good thing we spent the day with great friends.
2: Oh, we did that too, yes. But now this is today. I'm giving the song away. Here we go.
3: Thank you so much, Los Angeles. It was almost 100 years ago that a little girl, 12 years old, was put on a train in Kiev, Russia, and made the journey 1,200 miles to Rotterdam in Holland. She then boarded a ship to make the great voyage to freedom in a place called America. That little girl was my grandmother. She and her daughter Rose inspired me to achieve everything that I've achieved in my life. Her courage will never be forgotten. It sings in every song I sing. This one is for her.

don't know. He should have had a cup of coffee or something before he went on stage that day. Wow. But that was then. And this is today. And this is the noise at the end of the world in your ears. Guests today are two fellow DJs. DJ Microwatt, I know him as my buddy Vance. And taking a short route from the Madrid Triangle right into our studios is our own Gail, DJ Gail. So we will be talking to them shortly. In the meantime, two songs, same title, same guy kind of wrote them, two very different versions. A disclaimer, and I'm serious, I'm not trying to be funny here. The song after this, we're going to play two versions of the same song. Second version, a disclaimer. If you have heavy stuff on your mind, or you're in the room with somebody with heavy stuff on their mind, you may want to skip the third song today. That's all. And here we go.

0: Well, I had to wait a second just to compose myself. She takes us on quite a roller coaster ride of emotions, Miss Simone does. Denise and I were just talking about the ending of that song. There is... At first, I thought it was forgiveness. But now I'm thinking... Oh, I hate to use the word. It's always overused. But I'm going to say it. There's a shift in her thinking. I don't think... When she... I think it's quite a piece of surgery when she changes one of the last lines of the song from, why did my grandma who died desert me? She goes, why did he desert me? But she's not talking about her father. She's talking about her heavenly father. She has shifted her disappointment from her father to her heavenly, to God, to the entity itself that created life that we must live. It's a very complicated song, and it's a very beautiful song, and I wouldn't have played it had there not been, well, this glorious payoff. Now, forgive me, while we shift, we go from that heaviness to telling you, if you don't know, that today is International Kissing Day. It's other things, too. As I said to Denise before, it's the day that John and Paul met. That's a rather divine happening. It's my sister's birthday today. Happy birthday, Valerie. Denise is trying to say something. Yes, Denise.
1: Well, these songs have a certain sound similar, you'll notice in the music.
0: What songs are we talking about, Denise?
1: We're talking about...
0: The ones coming up or the ones we just played?
1: No, the Alone Again Naturally and Kiss Me Goodbye. There's a certain sound. That's why we put these songs together.
0: Oh, I see what you're saying. I'm sorry, Denise. I probably shouldn't have even spoken right now because I broke... That musical connection. Would you like to play the ending of the song again?
1: No.
0: Oh, okay. Well, that's right. Okay. Yeah, we wanted you to hear the musical connection between the feel of the way Nina Simone is pounding the ivories at the end and the feel of this next song. Yeah, we're going to listen to a couple of kissing songs. In fact, the rest of the show musically addresses this International Kissing Day. As we await Gail and Vance, let us proceed.

We have a lot of songs ending with this kind of bravura today. That wasn't planned. It just happened that way. Just like me talking between those two songs wasn't planned, because Denise was hoping you were going to hear the nice blend from those two. We might blend them together again in the future. I think we must. But the phrase, forget about what the storyline in the Petula Clark song was. That was a nice pop hit. But the phrase, kiss me goodbye. That brings us back to Nina. I think that's what I was trying to talk about before, is that she, at the end, she is kissing goodbye. The emotions, the angst, the judgment towards her father. I hope I'm not imposing that as a father. I hope I'm not imposing that onto the song. But that's what I'm hearing at the end. We kiss goodbye. They're decisions that we make throughout our lives, what we kiss goodbye and what we kiss hello. Sometimes that kiss is, maybe it's both at the same time. But it's tender. It's a kiss. There's a reason for that phrase. It's tender. And this is an international day that addresses, really, tenderness as we continue.

0: one of the incredible recordings of our times. Harry, when he took on As Time Goes By, reminding us some things just aren't what they used to be, but a kiss is still a kiss. So, Gail and Vance are buddies of ours, which always makes these interviews a little different. And they both have taught me a little thing or two about tenderness. Maybe we'll get onto that subject. Maybe we won't. Hello, Vance.
1: And hello. Good to be here with the mighty Lightning Rod and Aunt Tenna.
0: I'm sorry, man, but that's like redundant. Mighty Lightning Rod. Lightning says it all, man.
1: Okay.
0: Hey, look.
1: Lightning.
0: Look, I wore a tie-dye T-shirt under this shirt. I'm unbuttoning it so you can see. We actually have matching shirts today.
1: Well, you know I always dress for radio.
0: Of course. You have a shirt for radio.
1: And I am sporting a KMRD shirt, which, you know, you could actually, I'll throw a plug in here.
0: Please.
1: You could go to KMRD.fm and order some merch. You could also come by here on Saturdays or Sundays. I think it's noon to three now that we have our little merch store open right here at the station.
0: Yeah, I'm gonna call myself Merch when I do it. I'm gonna ask Denise to call herself Dice, and we're gonna say, "Hi, we're Merch and Dice."
1: Yes.
0: Vance, I'm gonna kid you off. I know you have things on your mind that you want to talk about, but I guess you're free to reject this question. But I just feel like asking you this.
1: Yeah.
0: Please, can you give the listeners a brief bio, a chronological bio of your existence?
1: Well, I have a rather storied past.
0: That's why I asked.
1: Yeah. I was ostensibly raised by hippies. Born on the West Coast, spent my early years up and down between Big Sur and Mendocino, bunch of time in San Francisco.
0: So we're not talking about, I was raised by hippies. You was raised by the hippies.
1: In the thick of it.
0: Yes.
1: Well, here's a little tidbit. I've shared some of this. When I was in my mid to late teens, I said to my dad, "Hey, man, this band, the Grateful Dead, I want to see them in concert. They are just so awesome." And his response was, "See them in concert? You lived with them." So, you know, and that was a very brief period, but there was a period when we were living in a I think warehouse in the Haight area in San Francisco.
0: It was a warehouse because it was a where are we house.
1: It's because there were poor hippies and couldn't afford anything else.
0: Yeah.
1: You know, kind of the hippie crash pad scenes. I have some very limited memories of those times.
0: You have a memory of actually furnishing a Joshua Light show as a child?
1: I did. I can say that I did the colored oils that were projected on the wall during a Dead show. It was probably one of the acid tests. I asked my dad about this a couple years ago. He immediately described the building and the room where that happened. And I can just see a bunch of stoned hippies going, "Yeah, hey, let's let the kid do that." And I remember, you know, rolling the dishes around that had the colored oils being projected.
0: It was your first DJ gig.
1: And
0: now that I think about it.
1: I was on lights.
0: Yeah, but I mean, different medium.
1: And there was a band playing and people dancing.
0: But you were furnishing the backdrop. You were furnishing the soundtrack. Then.
1: The photon soundtrack. And I'm sure that those photons were well received by the, shall we say, electrified audience.
0: And
1: probably at that time, electrified band.
0: Yeah. Where does it go from there?
1: My next big moment that I can think of influencing my life and who I became is in Mendocino. My mother and I lived across the street from the Mendocino Art Center. So by age 9, I had learned knitting, weaving, pottery, lost wax casting, and how to run a Cone 12 kiln, diesel fired.
2: Wow.
0: You just described the lost component of modern education. Wow.
1: Yeah. No, I look back at that, and those experiences really shaped the rest of my life in a way that the rest of my schooling did not.
0: Yeah.
1: It gave me an appreciation of art. It gave me an appreciation of music. I can remember passing the hat for Cat Mother and the All Night Newsboys when they played at our little hippie school. And my stepmom, who was part of the equation through this period, remembers visiting and going, all he does is build block castles and knock them down. So the downside is I can't spell. The upside is...
0: And now you have a blockbuster show.
1: Oh, yes. Coast to coast.
0: I didn't mean to skip ahead. I was just going for the cheap pun.
1: Oh, yeah. Well, you know, as long as we're talking about the blockbuster show, you know, I do have... My show is coast to coast. I have a listener in New Jersey, and I have a listener in California.
0: Congratulations.
1: Not to mention Wandia in the Midwest. So I've got the nation covered with my 3 listeners.
0: Sounds like a magic triangle to me.
1: So now
0: move a little forward from your hippie school. What's next?
1: Living with my grandparents in Pensacola, Florida, after my mother passed. And that was
2: a change of scenery.
1: It was a serious change of scenery.
0: The way you describe it...
1: At this point,
0: yeah.
1: I am put into the deep South with a drunken, racist grandfather. My grandmother was one of the God's gifts to this planet. So a rather strange dichotomy there. And thrown into this straight world, I had already done psychedelics at this point.
0: You shared with me so articulately what was going through your mind when you'd be in school and noting that they were different from you. You know what I'm referring to?
1: I'm not sure. It's interesting. I didn't view it so much as they were different from me.
0: Oh.
1: I was different from them.
0: Yeah, sure.
1: And appreciated my difference already at that young age.
0: Yeah. And can you expand on that? In terms of having already had psychedelic experiences... What went through your mind about what was the situation here with these kids, with these classmates?
1: Well, the classmates were, you know, they were just kind of my peers. It was more of the adults that I had the issues with.
0: Okay.
1: Yeah.
0: For example?
1: I really questioned a lot of what I was being taught, why I was being taught it. I thought that the, quote, adults in the room were primitive from my point of view. I thought that the world was crazy. Around this time, there was a lot of stuff going down between Israel and, I want to say, Egypt. I may have that wrong, but it was definitely Israel and another Middle East country. And reading what could have been a tiny little blip in the local paper about a bar fight that had happened at the local bar. That bar happened to be at the entrance to Pensacola Naval Air Station. Why did these two get in a fight? Well, one was from Israel, one was from the other country. Why were they there? Oh, our military was training both of them to fly fighter jets. We were working both sides.
0: How old were you when you were watching this and feeling it, processing it?
1: I was probably around 15. Yeah. So this would have been around 75.
0: I always refer to the period in my life when I was 14, 15-ish as when I became a social being. I mean, the first celebrity death, or not celebrity, the first important death for me was Robert Kennedy, Bobby yeah. Kennedy. I was only 5 years old, 4 years old when JFK was shot. But I was old enough to feel, you know, King and Bobby. I was a social being by then. I could feel these things. And it doesn't surprise me when you say that you were noticing this dichotomy, this contradiction when you were that age, right?
1: Right. And already having come out of the hippie ethos, you know, I was peace, love, and flowers, baby.
0: Yeah.
1: Already. And to live next to a Navy base that represented a giant war machine was, you know, didn't make sense.
0: Right.
1: Oh.
0: Pardon us, everybody. we think that was the phone ringing from Gail, who's going to be our scheduled guest. So kind of like it was really like it was professional to have it ring when you think about it, because we're just letting her chime in early.
1: Well, and the ringing represents what was going on in my mind at the time.
0: Oh,
1: I
0: that's exactly what she meant by placing that call.
1: Yeah, I thought the world was pretty darn crazy.
0: Yeah,
1: and you know, I wanted to make pottery, is what I wanted to do.
0: And how'd that go?
1: That was good. I got to be a teacher's pet in the art world, and because I had already come from this background of doing art a bunch as a kid.
0: Yeah.
1: And not being treated as a kid. I look back at that time, and I remember going to the art teacher and saying, I want to do pottery. And she was like, you're not allowed to because you're a first-year art student. And I went, but that's what I want to do. And she was like, well, throw me a pot on the wheel. So I threw her a pot on the wheel. It was crappy, but I did one. And she was like, oh.
0: Yeah.
1: So I was allowed to skip ahead a year in high school art class. I built my own kiln in my backyard. Didn't work very well because I didn't have a good grasp of physics at the time. But, yeah, you need a big chimney, it turns out.
0: You were raised as a flower child, and your teachers were accepting you on an adult level.
1: I had amazing teachers. I was really, really fortunate. I look back at those years, and I am blown away at how lucky I was considering the structures that I was stuck in. That is, public school in the Deep South and a Catholic high school in the Deep South. Awful institutions on their face. And I lucked out and

0: and also having a parents who supported that. They also wanted me to, you know, pass the grades and do okay at that level. But I felt very supported in other ways.
1: Yeah.
0: I would spend my school years in Pensacola and my summers in Santa Fe. And that was also kind of a black and white transition.
1: How do you mean that?
2: I think just the difference in cultures.
0: Totally the difference in cultures.
1: Okay.
0: It was very obvious to me. I instantly felt at home when I was in Santa Fe, just the same way when I first discovered Madrid about 8 years ago. I fell in love with it. I felt like I had found my tribe. And that was a big deal to me. You know, it's why I've hung out in this community and, you know, now commute here to be on the radio, commute here to be in a band, and commute here to experience music and art beyond those two reasons, just because it's the people I feel comfortable with. It's the people who wanted to change the world and make it better. You know, Neil Young has a song called Walk Like a Giant,
1: yeah,
0: which I periodically play.
1: Which you turned me on to. That's a great song.
0: And, you know, there's a real sadness in that song where he talks about, we came so close, but it came off the rails. And you know, I thought that by now we would all be living in solar-powered homes, fossil fuels would be part of our history. You know, that's what I thought 40 years ago, 50 years ago. I was expecting to live in a utopian future that I had been exposed to living with the hippies.
1: Denise and I are so familiar with those emotions. You know, we lived on that oasis, you know. I mean, you know, not just your generation, but our generation. It was the minority that had this vision. Sometimes I would sugarcoat my past in high school and think we were all, but no, we weren't all aboard. We weren't all in the Yellow Submarine in 1966. Denise and I were. you get my drift.
0: Oh, I totally.
1: Yeah.
0: You know, and I got it kind of an extra dose of that difference in the world by living in tri-cultural Santa Fe part of the time, and then going back and living with my grandparents, with my grandfather being a unbelievable, awful, racist misogynist. It was sometimes that was a rough and painful ride.
1: And you were, this stuff, you were very, how can I put it? It pained you from, like, say, like, you were aware of that all this stuff was wrong from a very young age. You weren't buying this from a very young age. Am I correct?
0: Oh, yeah.
1: Yeah.
0: Yeah. No, no. Like I say, I had already been exposed to psychedelics, which, by the way, I don't recommend giving psychedelics to children, but that was done with me, both accidentally. I got into some and deliberately. You know, my mom gave me some.
1: Yeah, you're talking about
0: probably,
1: two separate
0: She probably
1: occasions.
0: Shouldn't have. Yeah,
1: yeah.
0: Yeah, those are very different events. But I am forever thankful for the way it changed the way I look at the world. And part of that was the environment that I

0: was in. And those people were wanting to change the world in a positive way. My dad was hanging out with some amazing scientific minds of the time, and in the midst of the philosophical change that occurred with the onset of psychedelics in American culture. And then I would bounce back to the Deep South, and it was like, oh, wow. And also, those were my school years there, and there was another added hardship that I only recently understood, and that was that I was very much ADHD. I struggled in school at the basic academic levels, you know, reading, writing, spelling, arithmetic. It made me think that I was dumb. Looking back now that I know that I was ADHD, I also look back and go, oh, but I was teacher's pet in art and science. I grasped the science world instantly. I was a natural at it, as well as the physical world. So classes that had to do with science and physics, I excelled in. Meanwhile, I'm failing math. You know, it's basically comes down to brain wiring, and I get that now. And a number of years ago when I learned this, I did some work with an ADHD coach that gave me some tools that have made my life a lot smoother.
1: Let's take a pause here. Hold that thought. Let's take you to young Bob.
2: The winter wind is a-blowing strong. My hands, I got no gloves. I wish to my soul that I could see the gal I'm thinking of. Don't you remember me, baby? I remember you quite well. You caused me to leave old Kingsport town with a high sheriff on my trail. High sheriff on my trail, boys. High sheriff on my trail. Oh, because I'd fallen far, a curly-headed dark-eyed gal.

right. Who's gonna sing to you all day long and not just in the night? Who's gonna walk you side by side? Who's gonna be your man?

0: we played that because Bob is wondering who's going to kiss your Memphis mouth. In the song, it's a big deal. And in terms of what would come years later, it's a big deal. Because as a critic would point out years later, at that point, Dylan was giving pretty straight readings of folk classics or blues classics. He was pretty straight. And the line read, who's going to kiss your Memphis lips? And Bob Dylan felt the compulsion to change it in the third verse to Memphis mouth. He would show a rather more extreme compulsion to indulge in alliteration in the years ahead. But that's the first evidence of him playing with some words and going for that sound of the word. That's all. As we do some legal stuff here.
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2: 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And the name of the show is The Sound. Oh, now I did it again.
0: She did it again.
2: The noise at the end of the world in your ears. Okay, got it. With Lightning Rod and Antenna, and we have our guest here.
0: The name of the show is
2: DJ
0: The Attempt
2: Microwave.
0: At the tip of Denise's lips to voice the name of the show in your ears.
2: There you go.
3: So listening to Dylan there.
0: Yes.
3: I grew up on Dylan. And
0: because of your dad or other reasons?
3: Yeah.
0: Because of your dad.
3: Yeah.
0: James.
3: One of the first album covers I can remember is a Dylan.
0: Which one?
3: Album. Bringing It All Back Home.
0: That's quite an iconic image.
3: Yeah. And I remember listening to songs off that album and loving it. I'm not sure if I can remember this right, but I think Bob Dylan's 115th Dream is on that one. If not, it's
0: Bob Dylan. Early Bob Dylan is like Marx Brothers films for me.
3: A lot of them
0: songs and albums are interchangeably because they're all just the same bliss.
3: There was that one, and I'm forgetting the name of the other one, but he talks about banning the bomb.
0: Yeah.
3: What was that song? Can you remember here?
0: Well,
3: you're a Dylan aficionado.
0: The problem is we're bookends here. It's a jumble to you, and it's a jumble to me. I can't remember which line went to which song, went to which album. It was, again, it was just this joyful mesh.
3: Yeah.
0: But yes, I remember the line, the reference. Yes. But you were listening to these, and how old were you?
3: 9.
0: While others were listening to, I think Walter Cronkite was still on the air then, while others were listening to Walter, you were listening to Bobby for your news. That was that your primary source of news at that point?
3: I didn't think of it as news. I was just listening to those kinds of songs and those albums. I remember listening to Donovan.
0: Yeah.
3: The Grateful Dead. And Joan Baez. Those were all part of my early childhood.
0: How eager? This is a silly question, but it's based on my own father experiences. How eager was your dad to frame what you were listening to?
3: I would say 0.
0: Oh, really? Like, he just handed them to you?
3: No, no. I just was listening to what they were listening to.
0: Oh, but and who was they?
3: My parents, some other folks. Oh, man, I remember visiting, I would hang out with these artist gals who, for some reason, were fine letting this little kid hang out with them.
0: Yeah.
3: And listening to the age
0: Which
3: of,
0: you were getting more and more accustomed to being treated like an equal and an adult. You were getting more used to that.
3: I just thought that's the way it was.
0: Yeah. Oh, yeah. Oh.
3: Right? I didn't have other reference points.
0: Oh.
3: And the hippie community was very open to, you know, that's we are all equal. Our skin color and our age shouldn't matter.
0: This was your induction to planet Earth at Ground Zero, was this?
3: Yeah. Listening to the Age of Aquarius album over and over at these folks' house.
0: Yeah, I get it. I get it.
3: Making my little kid art and having it shown, put up in galleries. I like to say, you know, at age 9, I was in 2 galleries. You know, there were kids' paintings.
0: Yeah.
3: But they were giving me some space.
0: Right.
3: And, you know, they were nothing special. Wasn't talented in that way, but
0: the medium was the message.
3: They gave me space.
0: Yes.
3: And, you know, once again, I'll round that back to being part of the Santa Fe, Madrid music art scene. It's very special to me. Unfortunately, the politics of art have changed that world, and I'm sure that Gregory Martin has some wonderful comments about that we have shared, and he's shared on your show before. Of you know, are you making art as a true expression of what you want to create in a creative way? Or are you thinking about that Texan who's going to hang it in their house as a showpiece? Wrong word. Not even a showpiece. It's a trophy. It's to be shown off, which is very different than appreciating art. One of my references to that goes back to, what is more important in the world? The Mona Lisa or your kid's art on the fridge?
0: B. So Tammy just walked in on this conversation.
3: And she had the right answer.
4: I'm loving the green in here, you guys. This is awesome. Well, I've got an appointment to go to. Hi. Now we're playing Twister? Okay. This has been great.
3: So, yeah, I mean, that is the way I have started to view art. And I was talking with another wonderful artist, Erica Wanamaker. And she was sharing how the art world at the big game level is predetermined. They decide, the galleries, who is going to be the next hit and promote them. It's not an organic process of people are drawn to somebody's art and they become big. No. It's a product that is thought about years in advance. Doing things like, we're going to put this person in the right galleries and we're going to build them up. And we're going to buy their paintings early. And then when they become big, we're going to resell them at huge profits. That's
4: big business.
3: That's awful.
4: It is awful. It's big. It's corporate thinking.
3: Very much corporate thinking. Mm-hmm. And it's important to me to maintain the humanness in that equation. Matter of fact, using that word brings me to another Madrid artist musician, Joe West. Mm. Whenever I try to describe his theater of death events to people, the way I like to say it is, it's theater on a human scale. It's not a million-dollar production. And it is absolutely entertaining and wonderful and connects with the communities that it comes out of. And you're not going to get that in the big world.
4: He's a wrangler today.
3: Well, we're dragging in our next guest here. Oh, here she is. It's Gail from the Madrid Triangle, who's been shanghaied and roped and hogtied, and now will be put on the spot by me saying, what are you going to say, Gail?
5: I'm going to say it's game night, and the American people are playing the game of life, and the government is playing Risk. I think they play these games for the same reason that the Roman and Greek gods did, boredom. They wanted entertainment and distraction. If you are part of the government, you make enough money to play with other people's lives. That's all I wanted to say, Vance.
0: And a fine top of the morning to you, too.
5: And good morning.
0: And Ron just walked in.
6: Hey, Ron.
7: Good morning. I didn't mean to interrupt. Thank you very much, Vance. I just got a dollar. I'm rich.
0: I can't say what this looks like. Especially with class in session next door.
7: I'm so important. I have to be paid to show up.
3: That's right. It's all a little bit of, street art, I guess they would call that kind of stuff, when people would just show up on the street and do weird stuff and see what, performance art, that's the word I was looking for.
0: Gail was listening to what you was just saying before the underwriter grant came on. What'd you make of all that, Gail?
5: All of it?
0: Whatever. Start writing where you want.
5: Everybody that ends up in Madrid ends up here for a reason. We're all on the spectrum of life.
0: Is this Stevie Wonder's last album?
5: And so every person in this room is such a character, so identifiable, so non-white bread, vanilla ice cream, and not talking food either. Just, that's a metaphor.
0: A metaphor what?
3: I would say we're kind of like Neapolitan ice cream.
5: Yes, and so Vance was destined to be here, just like the rest of us. And I can't believe every person I meet in Madrid has a story that I'm willing to sit down and listen to, because it's so entertaining and I learned so much. And he talked about people giving him space. DJ Veritas talks about the space between. And I already know you're going to ask me about spectrums and the number three. And my answer is going to be that I don't live in a binary world or there's no gender. Everything is on a spectrum. And when people go, well, binary is...
0: That's a great answer.
5: Binary is 1001, blah, blah, blah, blah, blah. And I say, there is a space between each number, and that's where I live.
3: Nice.
5: Yeah. So that's what I thought of when Vance talked about people giving you space, is that that's where we live. Madrid lives in the space between.
0: What was that, a space monkey?
6: That was my Aztec death whistle.
8: That was the space between.
3: Yes, indeed. Oh.
0: Let's listen to Vance. Go on.
3: I don't know. I think that kind of completes
0: you
3: that,
0: feel like,
3: that.
0: Do you feel like that, it completes the bio?
3: Well, I don't know if it completes the bio. I could ramble on about myself in some egotistical way. But I think I'll wrap it. I'll give you the short version. Whilst playing some music here and there for the last 50 years, I was a plumber. I felt like I got to do something real and meaningful and useful to the human experience, which was very gratifying to me. I built my own house. I'm now retired and have put my focus on music. I've now engaged in 3 different bands and 2 radio shows. So, wow on that front. And I'm also trying to set my life up to do some physical art, probably in the sculpting world.
0: What brought you there? Well, actually, I shouldn't say that. You've always assembled forms together.
3: They were just more on the functional side of the form and function world.
0: Well, I'm also thinking about your yard and that beautiful train ride and how you decorate around the train, the toy train cars.
3: Years ago, I took a class on self-awareness, and one of the things that I came up with out of that was, and have had this up on my wall for ages, art is life, life is art. I think everything we do should be approached that way. I think that even in the early days of industrialization, there was art within those things. You look at simple things like a wheel on a valve. It had a pattern. It had decoration to it. It wasn't just a straight spoked thing. It would have waviness between the spokes. Things were curved.
0: And
3: things were soft. Even when as a plumber, I would work on old boilers. Some of those had chrome on them and pretty visual parts that you just don't see in today's world. And I think of building a house as a extension of one's art. And I built my house that way and have created my environment that way. Speaking of which, we were just on with Dennis Overman. His house is a beautiful example of that ethos. When I got to visit his house
0: yes.
3: a while back, I immediately felt comfortable and at home. And that's true for many of the houses in the Madrid, Santa Fe area.
0: I get what you're saying. Poetry, I'm just going to throw this in. Poetry becomes the thing it is talking about. That was the best definition I ever heard of poetry. And these tools, parts, have a look that become the function, if that makes sense. Or isolating a piece of a telephone pole, the workings on the top of a telephone pole, and just isolating one form, it becomes the thing it's talking about. It's poetry.
3: As life should be.
0: Yeah.
3: You know, I never think of myself as a poet or a songwriter so much, but a great appreciator of those who do it. But I do consider myself an artist in the sense of wanting to create beauty out of everything I do.
0: I call that expression.
3: Wanting to have everything done with thought. And a little segue into the social political realm. I can't buy a senator. I can't control my government in the ways that I would like to. But I can sure as hell pay attention to who I buy things from and try to support the businesses and people who I think are doing the right thing in the world.
0: Chime in, Gail.
3: Yeah, you do well in this world.
0: I've been on this.
5: No, actually, I don't. All right,
3: I'm going to disagree with that. I've heard your show to me is an example of you putting not just your musical self out there, but through the music that you choose to play and the way you talk about it and the way you talk about community is a personification of exactly what I'm talking about. Aren't you just a little responsible for helping create a tool lending library?
5: That was Shelby.
3: but
5: yes, I am willing to do anything I can to keep this community thriving and loving. And it's not about keeping it the way it was or anything like that, which the country is doing. The only answer when things aren't going wrong is to create a new paradigm. And so what I say is, this is not the reality everybody else lives in. And I think of reality as like a Mandelbrot. And so there's this reality, and then reality bubble, and we all have our own little bubble. And it might be attached to that big bubble and open to that big bubble. It's just a little cubby. And then there might be a long hallway to this really cool little bubble with like paisley and, you know, stuff like that. And we venture into the bigger bubble, and it's easier for some people to get into that bigger bubble. For me, I have to change what I look like. I have to change how I talk. I have to change a lot as I walk down that hall into the big bubble of the world.
3: It's like a big Venn diagram.
5: Yes. Yeah.
3: And little note about changing oneself. When I first went out on my own doing plumbing and wasn't part of a company anymore, I told some friends, I think I'm going to make my plumbing uniform tie-dye. And somebody said to me, well, won't some of your customers think that's weird? And I had a little epiphany and went, those people aren't my customers.
5: Exactly.
0: Wow.
5: Yeah. Same way with our store behind the radio station. You have to be curious to go back there, and that's why we love it. It's not meant for everybody, and it's fine with us, and that's what Madrid is we're fine with you. We may not like you, we may not like your opinions, but we're all fine with each other, and like I said, I think everybody here is here because we're building a new paradigm, and we're doing exactly what you have to overthrow an old paradigm. Is Vance speech? I mean, is DJ and you know,
0: when you have a pair of dimes, it's 20 cents.
5: And that'll get you a cup of coffee and?
3: 2 bits, shave, and a haircut.
5: Shave and a haircut, 2 bits.
0: I'll tell you when my paradigm shifted the first time. It was in a moment it was a late February, and I was staring at the black and white TV set. I'm queuing up the next song, Denise, for us right now. And it was a paradigm shift, starting with this note.

0: Okay, so Denise was right. I mean, I was wrong. I said I was four or five the first time we were experiencing that sound. And Denise said, Dennis, you should have said four plus five. You were 9 years old. Excuse
1: Six,
0: me.
1: Seven.
0: oh, yeah?
2: So, yes. During that song, we were talking here about what to talk about next, and Gail brought up the Hitchhiker's Guide to the Universe.
3: Hitchhiker's Guide to the Galaxy.
2: Galaxy, I'm sorry.
3: Yes.
2: And the number 42.
4: So not to give it away, but if you read the books the whole time.
0: Isn't that Mariana Rivera's number?
4: Yes. 42?
0: Yeah, Jackie Robinson's jersey number, 42. Yeah, I'm sorry. I'm sorry. Go right ahead. Yeah. Don't mind me.
4: Yeah. It's very hard for people like us to stay on track around people like him.
2: Well, that's because we're like him. Right. That's the problem.
4: Right.
2: There's no adult in the room.
4: All right. Yes. So the books, the whole way through, he's looking for the answer to the world. To the universe, sorry. And he's always carrying a towel, which I looked really weird carrying a towel to high school, so I started wearing a bandana for that reason, because I can use it as a washcloth. I can use it as a top. I can use it to bind a wound, you know, just like a towel.
2: Yeah.
4: So that was like my little, like somebody else is wearing a TARDIS, like, I don't get into Doctor Who, but anyway, back to the point, Dennis.
0: Yes.
4: So at the end of the book, he says the answer.
2: The computer says.
0: Yes.
4: I was waiting for him to get done with his technology. Just
0: give me a second. I have to find something out real quick.
4: I'll give you a second.
0: Yeah, thank you.
4: Okay.
0: Okay.
4: So the answer, he said, was 42.
0: Yeah, I just had to make sure that
4: Yeah.
0: I'm dyslexic. I wanted to make sure it wasn't 24.
4: Yeah. How long is this story going to take?
0: I'm sorry.
4: So I believe that he didn't give the answer. He just gave a clue, because the real secret to the universe is the number three. I truly believe it.
0: I collected threes and sevens for most of my life. Because those are my two favorite numbers. I'm just interjecting here.
4: Right.
0: Can you name a few threes?
4: So,
0: I mean, do you have a day and a half to list a bunch of threes?
4: If you look in the space between the number four and two, you will find the number three. That is the secret to the universe. What were you saying, Dennis?
2: What?
4: Did I get you off track?
2: Unbelievable.
0: Do you want to hear a joke?
4: I do.
0: The bartender.
4: Oh.
0: The bartender says,
4: mushroom walks into a bar and asks for a beer, and the bartender says, we don't serve you here. And the mushroom said, why not? I'm a fungi.
0: That's a lovely joke.
2: All righty. So before I forget it here.
0: But wait a minute.
2: Okay.
0: The bartender says, we don't serve time travelers here. A time traveler walks into a bar. Now you may tell your joke.
5: Wait, I got one. A skeleton walks into a bar and orders a beer and a mop.
2: Alrighty.
0: Yes, Vance.
2: So, the number 42. What I learned relatively recently, having been a fan of The Hitchhiker's Guide to the Galaxy for some time, it turns out that the number 42 in one of the computer languages, I forget, one of the earlier computer languages, all the numbers meant something. Like one might have meant, I don't know how the language worked, but let's just say one meant A, two meant B. All the numbers had a assignment to what they meant.
4: Mm-hmm.
2: Within that computer language, 42 was an open character. It could mean whatever you wanted.
4: Wow.
0: Oh, man.
5: I just got a message from the rock and roll doctor.
0: Yes.
5: She said three ADD people walk into a bar.
0: And they name it KMRD. Thank you, Amy. Oh.
2: Yes, indeed. So that is sort of the inside joke of the number 42 having been chosen as the meaning of the universe. It's whatever you want it to be.
4: Do you think he knew that when he wrote it?
2: Yes.
4: Okay. Yeah. Very cool.
5: Yeah. He also wrote a trilogy of four books.
4: Yes.
5: That's Douglas Adams, right? The last book was Restaurant at the End of the Universe.
4: Yes, yeah. Yes.
5: Yeah.
4: Well, I just have to write one more, you know.
0: That's like the Wilburys trilogy of two albums.
4: Yes.
2: Volume 3 being the second album.
0: Yes.
4: They're just numbers.
0: Yes. But what about you, Gail? I'm going to ask you the same question I asked Vance. A bio.
4: Oh.
0: Yeah, I'm sorry. I apologize, but I'm still asking you.
4: I think you have to ask me questions because...
0: Yeah, okay.
4: I just don't talk about my... I don't have a elevator speech for my bio.
0: The three locations in your life that mean something to you.
4: The star system Cetus, the whale, Madrid, Egypt.
0: Why Egypt?
4: That could be 5 hours of talk.
0: Give us the trailer.
4: It was paradise on Earth. The invaders couldn't get through the desert to the oasis, so they were able to keep lineage for 1,000 years of the same family ruling. And there were 6 queens in Egypt, some presented as kings, some presented as queens. But whenever the king was too young to rule, they didn't want another man ruling. And so they would all willingly die in the family. Everybody that could take the throne from this little baby boy. Well, a man would just take the power from the boy. And the mother, who is a lot of times also wife or sister, would do everything in their power to protect and teach this young boy during this time of turmoil. And so they knew when, even though it was a very patriarchal, hierarchal society, you know, which that's what I don't like about it. It was everybody had everything they needed. There was enough food. There was enough water. There were houses. And women were treated respectfully. So that's Egypt. It's no longer Egypt. Now it's just another Arab nation full of Arabs.
0: And so when you left nursery school, then you went to elementary school.
4: I didn't go to nursery school because I was in Albuquerque at the time, and they didn't even have kindergarten in 1958. So I started kindergarten in December at 4 years old out in 29 Palms, California.
0: And then there was graduation.
4: And then we went to Disneyland on LSD. Great senior trip. Okay.
2: And a trip it was.
0: For real?
4: Yes.
0: That was your senior trip?
4: Yeah. We were only 4 hours away from Disneyland. So in California, they would stagger the graduations so the high school seniors could all go to Disneyland, and they would shut it down for the whole night. And then we would ride the bus back in the morning.
0: Where's the LSD part in that story?
4: We took LSD on the bus on the way to Disneyland and then tripped through Disneyland.
0: Man. you saw Mickey Mouse. You really saw Mickey Mouse.
4: It wasn't Mickey Mouse blotter. It was it was sunshine.
0: Thank
4: was
0: you.
4: It orange sunshine, I think. I don't know.
0: Vance.
2: So, as long as we're going to bring that up,
0: please.
2: I did mention earlier that I did a unintentional dose.
0: Yes.
2: Yes.
0: That was with your mother.
2: No, that was intentional. She gave me.
0: Oh, I meant on your part. You didn't have much say in the matter.
4: I did an intentional overdose of baby aspirin without knowing that it would hurt me. They tasted good. The little orange baby aspirin, whole bottle.
2: Yeah, and I got into somebody's stash that part of the hippie scene, and I had quite a large number of orange sunshine tablets as a kid.
4: Tablet or paper?
2: Tablets.
4: Now, tablets, I had purple microdot.
2: I did that too. That's the one my mother gave me.
4: Okay, I liked purple microdot.
2: That was a weird experience for me.
4: Yeah.
2: I'll just go ahead and cover both of these, since curious minds probably want to know how did I end up this way, which is actually a way of loving the universe and a very curious mind as to how it actually works. But my first trip was unintentional. I had an absolutely wonderful time. I only have a few memories of it, but it was great. My second trip was when my mother dosed me. This is why I say I don't recommend giving it to kids. The first part of that trip was magical. I can remember it in great detail. I relived that scary movie I had just seen, 2001: A Space Odyssey.
4: Wow.
2: And I relived the scenes that I couldn't understand as a child at that point. And it was not a pleasant experience.

0: going back years later, I think that's an amazing movie that brings up some big questions about life, where we come from, our place in the universe. But as a kid, it was too much.
1: So then what made you do it again as an adult? Like, I never had a bad experience. I have only had great experiences, so I enjoy using it now ritualistically, you know, for personal growth and expansion. So after that bad trip, what made you want to try it again?
0: My father gave me another psychedelic experience. I would describe it as a rite of passage. And we went up into the mountains. He read me Carlos Castaneda lines, and it was...
2: I just wanted to interject something. I got a certain impression of those days when you answered that your father did not frame the music. He handed you something and he didn't...
1: No ties.
2: Yeah.
0: Yeah.
2: But here now...
0: Oh, this is very framed.
2: This is very different. This is a very different experience with your dad.
0: Yes.
2: He didn't leave you in the gutter.
0: No, unlike some other parts of his relationship with me.
2: But let's get back to this right here.
0: It was a magical awakening in many ways. Do put into context, I had already had some psychedelic experiences at this point, but this was guided with intent, which is very different than, I would say, some of my fellow high school friends' experiences of, oh, I got hold of some of this and we went to Denny's.
1: Probably the only way you would find me at Denny's.
2: You're describing the classic difference between recreational and exploratory.
1: Right.
0: Yes. Yes. And with intent and with a guide who understands how to guide you, as opposed to other people who are just, quote, tripping out and not knowing how to frame and use these kinds of states of mind. Very, very different.
2: Your dad articulated a lot to you. He imparted a lot of philosophy.
0: Yes. Now, back to the bouncing between the Deep South and New Mexico.
2: Yeah.
0: It was Christianity, racism in the Deep South. It was openness, exploring in my experiences here, and they were framed by the psychedelic experience.
2: Yeah.
0: And my dad was also bouncing from that Christian world he had grown up in to, he was a Buddhist at through those years.
2: And there's a lot of there's a lot in common between Christianity and Buddhism.
0: Yes, and also Judaism.
1: Yes, women have no power.
2: But oh, thank you for that.
1: Yeah.
0: Yeah.
1: And I believe that's why the right is embracing religion, because it's another structure that doesn't let women lead, keeps them down. And so if you can combine conservative right politics with Christian religion, woo!
0: It's one of the reasons that the powers that be are so afraid of people having psychedelic experiences, because a common result of that is looking at religions as primitive and controlling rather than mind expanding.
1: Correct.
0: And that is a threat to the current power structures throughout the world.
2: Gail.
1: Dennis.
2: Could you describe chronologically how you saw your mom, the role she was playing, who she was as a woman from your earliest memories and how it evolved over the years? And I don't know anything about your mom.
1: Right.
2: But I'm asking you just cold.
1: No, she was a broken person. She would always ask the aliens to come back and take her home. Just come get me.
2: Well, how old were you the first time you heard your mom talk about aliens?
1: Six.
2: And were you hearing it as entertainment or as history?
1: Not even history. It was current moments.
2: Okay.
1: Yeah.
2: Please go on.
1: Wow. She...
2: The chronology of what her role was. Yeah.
1: Yes. Being married to a military man, she was on her own a lot. She was an alcoholic. My dad was the functioning alcoholic, but my mother was the non-functioning one, the one that telephone poles ran into her car and that kind. But they were good parents. And my mom gave me a background in the esoterics. We had the Bhagavad Gita, we had the Quran, we had the Bible, we had the Upanishads. Any book. We had UFO magazine come to the house every month. We went to UFO conventions. She took me to a church in Joshua Tree with the Reverend Short, who is still in Arizona, when I was probably seven, and he would channel an alien. This was a little church in a little house in Joshua Tree, California. She took me to the Institute of Mental Physics there, and I learned about mental physics. And she was tortured.
2: Mom, view maternal, paternal, the history of that whole imposed hierarchy of male superiority. Well, how did your mom?
1: Yeah,
2: was your mom aware of?
1: No, we were not equal. Like Vance.
2: Okay.
1: I was the child. I had the child's role. I was her mother when she was drunk. I was her child when she was sober.
2: Yeah.
1: And there were no discussions. I was a non-entity. No one went to my softball games. Nobody went and watched me march in the parade. To my parents, that was my life. Get a ride there. They gave me a good life, but they were not involved. And I think that was for the best. Hey, buddy.
3: Hey there, Gail. How are you? Hey, guys.
1: Hey, Jody's in the house.
3: Great, great conversation. Very wonderful.
2: Might as well interject a few things here about... No, seriously. Might as well interject a few things about your upbringing right now. Because we have a triangle here. Oh, somebody's trying to divert my attention? No? Okay.
4: No, why
2: don't
4: you talk into the microphone?
2: Oh, yeah. I don't mean Gail to bang brains. But anyway, you get my drift. There's three dots here. Vance, and you, and Gail,
3: You'll have to listen to a lot of the conversation in my way up here. I probably was sort of in between. You know, I went between being a hippie living on Cerro Gordo in New Jersey with a mom who was also academic. And my while they weren't racist, my grandparents were extremely, not conservative, they were not conservative at all, but normal middle class in New Jersey. And it's, you and I have talked about this, Vance, right?
0: Yes,
3: indeed. It's a different, we grew up with such a different set of experiences and values, and then intermixed with what, quote unquote, normal society wants you to be. Whatever that is, in the deep south,

0: Now I can't think of the name of the song. It'll come to me. But one of the verses was really about the reason why we are the way we are, or the community we find is we want to be liked, we want to be loved, we want to be around people who are like us.
1: Yeah.
0: And be it good or bad, that is human nature, at least from my perspective, to a certain extent. And then, you know, from Gail's side, you know, it's how do you find your place, right? How, you know, when I was a kid, I had to become a chameleon just to be accepted.
2: I just want to throw in, they'll stone you when you're trying to be good.
0: Yeah, and it was the song yesterday that I never really thought about what it was saying, and it was I was reading the lyrics, and it shocked the I don't want to curse, by the way. I'm trying to think of what's the best word I could use without getting us all in trouble. Knock the stuffing out of me.
3: They have little radios out there.
0: I saw that as I was walking in, by the way. Yeah, and we've got radio camp going on here today. This is not my interview,
3: Casper's,
0: so I'm going to
3: shut
0: up, but thank you. And it's been such a wonderful set of conversations, especially hearing you talk about the juxtaposition you had between living here or in California and the Deep South.
1: In the Deep South, I was experiencing what I like to describe. We were talking about the patriarchy there. And what I like to joke about, and seriously, the social structure was white man.
0: Yeah.
1: White man's dog.
0: Yeah.
1: White woman, black people.
0: Yeah. And, you know, so you want to talk about it out here. A good friend of mine's dad was a teacher. He lived in the Midwest. And my friend's dad would go in the summer teaching in different places. And one year he came out to Las Vegas, New Mexico. And when he went home and he told my friends that I found a group of people that are treated worse than black people are in this country, and they are Hispanics and Native Americans. So we have it here in this state very much. But every place has got something that they may not be proud of.
2: I just have to interject. What do you say, guys? In 3 or 4 weeks from now, you want to reassemble here? I feel like we're right in the middle. We want to play a going out song in a couple of minutes from now, and we have. There's also something that it looks like Denise looked at something of importance that she's going to share with us in a few minutes. Yeah. So I saw somebody pass something to her. It seemed very important. So let's just go around and just say anything you feel like, but as we're sort of winding down here, the last three minutes here, Vance. I'm sorry, Joe. You sounded like you were going to say something right away.
0: Yeah. So I since I got here late, I'll be the first one to end. How's that? You know, you said this earlier, Gail, right? I think it's been sort of one of the themes. We're all really lucky. We have found each other. We have found this community. We have the ability to live a life in a place that maybe we can make a little bit better, and that can make us a little bit better. I'm grateful, and I'm grateful for I'm thinking about five DJs in a room. A couple of days ago, we had double this in the room.
1: Yeah.
2: Mr. Vance.
1: So right now, I am looking at the future, and the future is on the other side of that window right there. And it is so cool to see these kids doing radio camp. And it reminds me of what I was saying earlier about being given space, being given opportunity. And this group of kids clearly have the environment around them that is supporting that. So, yay, kids.
2: Yes, Gail.
4: You know, I don't believe in griping about something unless I'm working on an answer. And I would like to start a nationwide effort to stop people from buying black cars. Then we would really know who the police were, because they're using ghosts.

0: painting, they're darkening their windows, they're wearing masks. And so if we could all stop buying black cars, then we'd know who they were. That's all I have to say. I'll give another tip next meeting.
1: Well, thank you. I can't wait. I'm thinking like in about 3 or 4 weeks we reassemble. Is that okay?
0: Yes.
1: Denise, this is a very...
2: Can I join from the beginning?
3: Yes.
2: Since I came in late, can I come by next time?
3: Yes.
1: Yeah, oh, I'm included.
2: Okay. Wanted to make sure.
1: No, I meant the four of us.
3: Dennis, we have to say goodbye.
1: Yeah, but what do you got there?
3: I do have a message I have to read, but I want to say we'll be back next Monday morning.
1: Yes.
3: Thank you, everybody, for coming to the show today. It was very interesting. And, we are interrupting our broadcast for a special announcement.
1: Uh-oh.
3: A mysterious message has just come in.
1: I thought so.
3: It has addressed to the campers of the KMRD radio camp, and it appears to be a riddle. At the end, you ready for this? At the end of P and the beginning of Q, something hidden awaits for you. And with that, I would like to play one more song, and it'll be our time to go. And Jody's here.
1: Yes.
3: For Jazzaholics.
1: May I quickly just say about the song?
3: Yes.
1: That it's a new release. Margot Price, Joan Baez, and the Memphis Mariachi. And listen to this. Thanks, everybody. 1, 2, 3.

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0: All right, and welcome to today's edition, the 1st of July, of Jazzaholics Russ, the show

And I will go into circles on it if I'm not careful. So instead of going in circles, what I am going to do is go back. Let's go to the reason why we're here in the first place. Let's play some jazz. Some

All right. Albert Ammons doing the Ammons Stomp, recorded January 4th, 1948. God, man, great stride piano player. Johnny Dotson and Chicago Boys from recorded January 21st, 1938. Both of those came off of Classics Records, series. The Johnny Dotson was from an anthology called 1928 to 1940. The Albert Ammons was 1946 to 1948, and then started same collection, Classics Records. Duke Ellington and his orchestra recorded October 26th, 1927. We heard the blues I love to sing, and that included Bubber Millie on vocals, I believe. All right, let's keep this rocking and rolling, or in this case, let's keep this jazzing. Birth of the Cool, a song called Move. I believe written by John Lewis. Really? I should have known that. John Lewis, who was an Albuquerque native for a while. Miles.

Don't change your hair for me. Not if you care for me. Stay, little funny Valentine. Stay.

Jerry Mulligan, Chet Baker, doing My Funny Valentine from the 70s. That was off of a really, I played a bunch of stuff. I think I may have actually, maybe one of the few records I've played all the songs from on my show here. CTI Records, The Cool Revolution. From the 60s, another sax trumpet duo, Dexter Gordon with Freddie Hubbard, doing a track called Society Red from one of my favorite anthologies called The Complete Blue Note 60 Sessions, Dexter Gordon. And I'm going to send that out to my dear friend Adam, heck of a sax player, big fan of Dex. And started off with Miles Davis from Birth of the Cool doing a track called Move from the 1950s. Alrighty. The Vista Grande Public Library in El Dorado provides free events for patrons featuring skilled and knowledgeable speakers presenting on various topics. You can visit the library's community center each month to see what's scheduled. Go to www.vglibrary.org, scroll down to VGPL News, and click on the VGPL Events Calendar. Is one of the really, truly wonderful resources we have out here in this part of Santa Fe County. And if you haven't been there, it's worth taking a ride up to El Dorado and go visit the library. Libraries are amazing places. I may be a little biased sometimes, but they truly are. It's one place where you can go and read what you want to, learn what you want to, and there are no judgments about it. It's an open and free space. And take advantage of it. Why we still have them, man? Libraries are one of those things that, I hope they're not a dying breed. But we'll see. All right. Let's just continue on. I was going to go on a rant, but I don't think I want to yet. Maybe I'll save it for this second set. Maybe not. Who knows? Benny Golson and Pharoah Sanders doing Green Sleeves to start off this next set. Whoops. Wrong place I was playing that from. That does not work quite as well as it wanted to. So let's try it this way. That's better.

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0: All right, hour one of today's meeting is in the books. Hope you're enjoying it. I am. I hope I am, at least. Oh, boy. So we started off with Benny Golson and Pharoah Saunders with Cedar Walton, no less, on piano, from a record called This Is For You, John. And we heard the track Greensleeves. Paul Motion and his Electric Bebop Band, which is the name of the album, too, from 1992. We heard 52nd Street Theme. From Multiplicities 2, John Zorn, we heard Objects of the Mind. And the full name, and that was from 2023, and the full name of that album was Multiplicities 2, Repository of Non-Existent Objects. Great name. And Zorn's one of those cats, man, when he can make some of the most beautiful music, and he can make some of the most dissonant music I've ever heard. And it's just, you know, every record, and he's so varied, and he's so prolific, and just one of those cats I am so glad to have found maybe 20 years ago. But, you know, I don't know how many records he's got, probably 90, if not more. And then finish off that set with a track called 116th in Congress, Jenny Scheinman and Allison Miller off of an album called Parlor Game from 2019. All right, let's read one more of these things, then we'll get to the next set, I think, I hope. Short on period products this month, FreeFlow NM has 5 period pod locations in the Santa Fe area, including one in Madrid. 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All right. Melissa Aldana to start off this next set, track called La Madrina.

Jim Pepper doing a updated version of his classic track, at least classic to me, Wichita Tito, from a 1988 release called The Path. And if you ever heard, there's two very distinct versions of covers out there of that track. One is the one that, it's going to bug me now. Brew and Shipley. That's it, right? They did a version based on what the lyrics were in there. And then there's a bunch of jazz covers that are based on the other parts of this song. And for years, it took me, because I never actually had heard the original. The first time I heard the original, I was like, now I get how those two such disparate takes on the song come from the same song. Because in the original, they're part of the same song. And my favorite version of that is by Oregon. Maybe I'll play that next week from their Out of the Woods record. It's just such a beautiful version. Jim Pepper. Before that, Pierre Bensoussan off a record called Intuit. We heard the title track, and that was released in 2001. And I believe I had read that it was the first purely instrumental solo record that he ever did. And it's a stunning album. And I think it was Steve Vai who produced it, of all people. And then Todd Walton before that from a record much too beautiful, Groove for When, new record that just came out this year. And it's... I have a few of his records, and I really enjoy his music. This record's a little different because there's some bunch of spoken word pieces interspersed with his piano and jazz pieces, and I'm not usually a big fan of spoken word. His stories and the message he's trying to send out, I think, is so beautiful and so wonderful. It was basically, you know, be a good person. And I listened to the whole record. Listened to the whole album a couple days ago, and I was just floored by how beautiful it was. The album is called Much Too Beautiful, Todd Walton. And it started off with Melissa Aldana from an album called Visions. We heard a track called La Madrina, and that was released in 2019. Bunch of newer jazz. And this is some great new jazz, man. Don't forget, while we have now a KMRD merch store open on the weekends, you can still get KMRD merchandise online. 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All proceeds benefit the station's operating budget. And as always, thank you for your support. Thank you. Seriously, man. All right. Evan Parker and the Transatlantic Art Ensemble doing a track called Furrow 3 to start the next set.

track called Believer by Terz Riftal, Miroslav Richwa, and Jack DeJeanette from a record on the ECM label. I think it was called Terz Riftal, Miroslav Richwa, and Jack DeJeanette. And that was released in 1979. And first of all, I think Terje Riftal is one of the most amazingly wonderful guitar players that nobody knows, but everybody should. At least I think they should. And we started that set off with Evan Parker. Come back here. Track called Furrow 3 off of an album called, I can't even pronounce this, Boustrofendon. Boustrofendon, that's right, from 2008. And Evan Parker and the Transatlantic Art Ensemble. All righty. Don't forget tonight, July 6th is the July meeting of the Magic Cultural Products. Let me try this again. The July meeting of the Magic Cultural Projects will take place tonight at 6 p.m. at the Madrid Fire Station, 5 Firehouse Lane. All are welcome. More information about the MCP is online at madridculturalprojects.org. All right. How about some Charlie Watts, of all people, man.

Freddie Hubbard. Here's That Rainy Day was the track off an album called Straight Life, which was released in 1971. And then started that set off with Charlie Watts Stomping at the Savoy live at Fulham Town Hall in 1985 off of a really cool anthology. It's actually called Anthology, but it's the all the jazz stuff that Charlie Watts had recorded over the years. Not all, but a lot of the jazz stuff that Charlie Watts had recorded. People don't realize, or maybe a lot of people don't realize, but while he was known as the drummer for the Rolling Stones, he was first and foremost a jazz drummer. That's where he learned his chops as a kid, was playing jazz. And he always considered himself a jazz player. All right, we got one more, I think. Yeah, we got one more. Before we do that, don't forget, we got some great music coming up and some great shows. We got Surly in the Afternoon with Jesse coming up at 2. As the Tower Falls is on at 4. My Eclectic Universe on at 5. The Road Trip Revival on at 6. Midnight Ideas with Kelly on at 7. This is Real Life on 8. At 8. Not on 8. At 8. And then Intentionally Blank on at 9. Please stay tuned, man. These are great shows, and we all come up to this because we love this, and we love to entertain, and we love to be part of this community. And don't forget to please take care of yourselves and your friends and your neighbors and your community. Please stay involved, and don't forget the concept of Sonder, where everybody's life, even though you only see a snapshot, is just as wonderful, just as crazy, just as unique, just as rewarding as yours. Everybody, right? You may not see it. You may make judgments based on things. And I think it's really important, at least for me, to remember that everybody is, you know, everybody's life. We don't know. We don't know what problems they're going through. We don't know what good things they're going through. We only see

0: the snapshot of when we see them. On that note, track called Blues March by Art Blakey. Going to send this one out to my friend Adam as well. Take care, everyone, and we'll do this again next Monday.
1: At this time, ladies and gentlemen, we'd like to do another tune which has become an international standard. This tune was composed and arranged by our ex-saxophonist, Benny Golson. And we sincerely hope you enjoy the Blues March.

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1: This is Cerulean Afternoons, a little bit of a late start. Thanks for hanging with us.

Yeah, Take What You Want, that's Ozzy Osbourne. And, sorry, I tried to think, nothing happened. And Post Malone, brand new drummer, Mekhi Colvin, gotta give it up, Marvin Gaye, Little Drop of Poison. Tom Waits, Like My Town with a Little Drop of Poison. July MCP meeting, Madrid Cultural Projects will take place today, the 6th, at 6 p.m., at the Madrid Fire Station. All are welcome. 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I don't know. Anyway, thanks for tuning in, Cerulean Afternoon. Cerulean. I'm Jesse Lyon, and this is Johnny Winter.

0: spaced, or I would have been here on time. We're here with Starman. You know what that music means. He's going to tell us what's up.
1: Yeah, hey, Jesse Lyon. Hey, who was that last one you were just playing?
0: That's Johnny Winter.
1: Johnny Winter, yeah. So I was just thinking of some kind of major blues action right there. And I've got a little case of the blues myself because, you know, right now in the evening sky, we're saying goodbye to Mercury and to Jupiter.
0: You mean goodbye forever?
1: Well, no, just for, I'll call you kind of thing? Yeah, visible planets in the evening sky anyway. I mean, Venus will continue to dominate the western sky during twilight and right on up to past 10 o'clock even. So we'll still have Venus around. But, you know, the morning planets I want to talk about too. I mean, we've got...
0: Morning planets?
1: Morning planets, yeah. Up first would be Saturn, so it's still in the morning sky. And then a little bit later, we see Mars rising, and it's very close to a star that's named Aldebaran. And
0: Is it really rising?
1: Well, it's clearing the horizon as Earth rotates underneath the sky.
0: I'm getting the whirlies already.
1: And so Aldebaran, I don't know, people who are fans of Star Trek might be familiar with that name. Because Aldebaran is referred to quite often as being in the Beta Quadrant in the original series of Star Trek. And there's actually crew members who came from the Aldebaran colony, one of the medical staff, for
0: example. Guy with a crinkly head?
1: No, it wasn't that one. It was a woman. And she didn't
0: have
1: a red shirt.
0: Crinkly head.
1: She had a gold shirt. So she was sticking around for a while. But other things that I think are really interesting about Aldebaran related to Star Trek.
0: Wait, what is Aldebaran again?
1: It's a red giant star. Thank you. Right. Okay. So
0: it's a gas giant.
1: It's a red giant star, and it actually has a color that's somewhat similar to Mars. So this is kind of fun. You know, when you see the pre-dawn sky and you see Mars, you're going to see this other object nearby, this red colored star, Aldebaran, which is, it's red. It looks that way to us because its temperature is actually a little bit cooler. So you can tell stars and their temperatures by looking at the
0: colors. But you can know it's only a pre-dawn. Is it in
1: the
0: east? Is it in the west?
1: It would be rising in the east, yes. So
0: it's
1: you would
0: rising.
1: See it to,
0: now it's rising.
1: Right. So you would see it nearby where Mars is. So kind of the similar color. Which made me think, you know,
0: how far away is Aldebaran?
1: About 67 light years distance. So yeah, you're seeing light that's left its point of origin 67 years ago, and it's just getting here now.
0: Oh, that's reasonably close.
1: Yeah. So galactically speaking, it's kind of in our neighborhood. Yeah. So, and it is a. It's a cooler star. It's at about 7,000 degrees Fahrenheit compared to our star, the Sun. The visible surface of our star, the Sun, is what they call the photosphere. Of course, there is no actual surface. But if you talked about the photosphere and the temperature
0: Wait,
1: there...
0: Wait, there's no surface on the Sun?
1: Well, yeah, I have to break it to you. But yes, 10,000 degrees is what the temperature is at that location on our star, the Sun. And Aldebaran is much cooler at about... 7,000 degrees. So we see it as a red star.
0: All right. So we'll be looking for that in the pre-dawn. What are we going to be seeing after the sunset?
1: Well, of course, like I said, Venus continues to dominate the western sky in late twilight and into the you know midnight close to then. But yes, overhead we've got Arcturus, a star that I'd mentioned some weeks ago.
0: Oh, I just saw a movie with the Arcturians in it.
1: Oh, okay. So if you want to find Arcturus...
0: I can't think of it. It was like...
1: what is it?
0: They were judging us. They were trying to decide if we get to keep going or not.
1: Oh, really?
0: Yeah.
1: Okay, somebody's already working on that, huh?
0: Yeah, it didn't work out, but spoiler alert. Since I can't remember the name of the movie, I think it's okay to say, but they were pretty... pretty strict.
1: Overhead at nightfall is the star Arcturus, which you can follow the arc of the handle of the Big Dipper. You can locate it that way. It's pretty easy to get to.
0: They all look like bigger Little Dippers to me, except the ones that look like sports cars.
1: Okay.
0: You can make up your own constellations.
1: That's exactly what I was going to get to, and that's something that I encourage people to do because it helps make the sky something that they have, you know, like a sense of, and it's more personal to them. So, you know, go out with the kids, go out with the young ones, make up your own star constellations and stories associated with them.
0: Just like bird names.
1: Right. Well, bird names?
0: Yeah, I make up my own bird names.
1: Oh, you do? Okay. So what do you call the is there a bird name, like an alternate name for like a raven or something?
0: Flappy-headed beater.
1: I see. This works. No. Okay. I like that. See, so this way you can really make it your own, you know, make the sky the way you like and the stories that you want to share about it. And somebody's got a birthday, pick a star and name it after them, you know. Give them
0: a Constellation Lamborghini lost 20% of its value when it was driven off the lot.
1: That depreciation thing.
0: $100,000 two-block drive.
1: Oh, my gosh. So if I get back to Aldebaran, I do want to just mention quickly with the Star Trek stuff for people who are fans. It was known as the source for Aldebaran whiskey. Are you familiar with that?
0: No, I'm familiar with Synthahol.
1: Okay, so the Aldebaran whiskey is a very strong, distinctively green colored alcohol beverage, and Montgomery Scott apparently was a fan of that. So Scotty, it's also known to have notorious predators in wildlife. Dr. McCoy would reference the dangerous animals there, the Aldebaran mud leeches and shell mouths.
0: My favorite episode, though, if you want to get fictional and not real, was when Kirk decided that they needed to go to this out of the way planet because he had an ex-girlfriend.
1: Really?
0: Living there. Or was Bones his ex-girlfriend? So it was one of them wanted to see an old flame.
1: Interplanetary stalkers?
0: She
1: and stuff,
0: ended up being a salt sucker.
1: I don't know if that's something that's related to shell mouths or not, but...
0: Rigel 12, too, I'm pretty familiar with.
1: Well,
0: I live
1: yes,
0: at Rigel 12.
1: Rigel is one of the stars that's often mentioned in Star Trek. And with Star Trek, Aldebaran was an orange giant star system in the Beta Quadrant. That's how the Federation had it mapped out. And there were apparently five planets associated with the star, one of which was the Aldebaran colony that the medical staff... that she came from. So it's kind of fun. You know, there's the real thing. There's the stories we tell about it. There's the stories we can make up about things in the sky. And then there's this fun little connection to Star Trek.
0: Yeah, I just... this is a complete departure, but I just heard of a AI model that they invented. And the first thing it did on its own was create social media account and start wasting time.
1: On its own, right?
0: Yeah,
1: on its own. Is this emulating human behavior?
0: Yes.
1: Yes,
0: they're humanizing the thing, and the first thing it did was take a break and start screwing around with social media.
1: So, which came first?
0: Maybe we should, you know, it's better than having Arcturan robots, I guess.
1: Yeah. Okay. And they're deciding the fate of our species. So I don't want to get crossed up.
0: Oh, that's way down the road.
1: So if we looked at Aldebaran and physical size compared to our star, the sun, we already talked about temperature.
0: Right.
1: Our star is almost 900,000, you know, miles in diameter. That's the diameter of our star, the sun.
0: Okay. That's big.
1: Aldebaran's about 44 times that diameter. So,
0: and that's because it got exaggerated being a gas giant when ran out of hydrogen.
1: Yeah, it's got an inert helium core with the fusion of hydrogen happening.
0: Well,
1: in
0: when our star goes ballistic, it'll get big enough to touch the Earth.
1: Well, actually,
0: that's going to be warm.
1: It may make Jupiter the innermost planet at that point. So we're not going to have anything to worry about because we'll be gone. So
0: yeah, and I'm done worrying.
1: Toast is going to look underdone compared to what happens to Earth.
0: That's why we got to get out of here, man.
1: Well, if you listen to those cats who are talking about going out to Mars and all, I'm like, well, yeah. That they're going to say stuff like that.
0: Sure.
1: But we have the best planet, honestly. Our planet is the best. There's no
0: Earth
1: substitute.
0: Is number one.
1: Right, absolutely. So we got to do what we need to do
0: to
1: take
0: care of
1: what we got
0: here. Screaming Earth instead of USA at each other.
1: Yeah, Occupy Mars thing. No. Mars is death as far as I'm concerned. That's a dangerous and one-way mission.
0: There's a big old gash on.

0: So, I mean, people think about, okay, transmission time between Earth and the moon to mission control is, you know,
1: 7 seconds.
0: Than a second. No, it's less than a second. But you want to go to Mars and do transmission time, you're talking like 24 minutes for the outbound message and then another 24 minutes for the return to get to you.
1: So you think you're on hold now.
0: Right. Yeah. You're going to have music on hold if you go to Mars. You hate that when you're trying to reach customer service these days just on Earth. Think about how that's going to be on Mars. It's going to
1: I always ask them if they can wait after I waited. Yes. Can you wait?
0: Hey, hold on a second. I gotta get
1: I'm reading a magazine. I'm almost at the end of this story.
0: It's a very compelling article. Yeah. So, right. So Mars has got, you know, it's 9 months journey, 24 minutes one way for communication. So double that for a round trip conversation. There's all kinds of things that are not okay about trying to be out there. So Earth is the best.
1: Main thing is no air, no water,
0: right.
1: Nothing,
0: and
1: air,
0: no atmosphere,
1: anything.
0: So you're going to get baked by the radiation.
1: A bit.
0: Yeah.
1: A bit. I wonder what the rad is on Mars.
0: I don't know, but you need a big sunblock. So, yeah.
1: Yeah. I see pictures of night on Mars, and I don't know if they're AI generated or not.
0: No, we get just a
1: but
0: faint grayish blue.
1: It's pretty much just a complete blitz of stars.
0: Yeah.
1: I mean, there is no blackness in the sky there.
0: Right. So it's yeah, it's got a,
1: so that'll
0: a
1: be
0: pale
1: fun.
0: Gray kind of blue tint to it. But yeah, it's very different. So with the very little atmosphere, that's why landing spacecraft and, you know, our landers that we've gotten onto Mars, it had been known as the graveyard of the solar system because so many missions had tried and they end up, you know, with no atmosphere. You can't use braking from the atmosphere to slow down like we do for
1: you can't use a
0: Earth.
1: Parachute
0: and parachute's not going to work either. So you can get, when you get further down, you can throw out a drogue chute, but you can't use that to land. You got to have retro rockets to fire. So
1: that's
0: what we've learned, and we've been very successful with it. And as you have stated before, Jesse, I mean, Mars is, you know, when we go explore those places, it needs to be like robots and things because, you know, I mean, it's too risky for humans to be out there.
1: Well, it's not just the risk. It's just stupid.
0: Yeah. It's like, can we devote resources to those other things that matter, like taking care of our planet?
1: Well, we'd send some monkeys up there first.
0: You could do that, I suppose. Sure. But yeah, Mars is populated entirely by robots. That's the thing to think about.
1: And there's extraterrestrial evidence on Mars.
0: I've seen those pictures, I wonder. And I'm wondering if the AI did it.
1: No, it is us.
0: It is us.
1: We have met the enemy, and it is us, as Pogo used to say.
0: Fair enough. That's right.
1: Cool. So we're looking up for Arcturus.
0: Yeah, look out for Arcturus directly overhead. Follow the arc of the handle of the Big Dipper. Venus will continue to dominate the western sky. Pre-dawn, we've got Saturn first visible, and then Mars coming up next to the bright star Aldebaran.
1: All right, Starman, thanks for dropping by.
0: Hey, it was a pleasure. Always good to see you, Jesse.
1: All right, y'all are cool.

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2: 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I'm Jesse Lyon. We're just kicking back and playing a little music today. So fun. And thanks again to Starman for all that talk. Mitski.

0: You know what? I like all the players. No diggity, no doubt. Play on, play that. Play on, play that. Yo, Lloyd, drop the verse.
1: It's going down, fade it cleverly. My homies got Grasshopper Creations. Bump like acne, no doubt. Put it down, never slouch. As long as my credit can vouch, your dog couldn't catch it straight up. Tell me who can stop when rookies making moves, attracting honeys like a magnet. Giving them eargasms with my mellow accent. Still moving this flavor with my homies Monk and BD, the original.

0: on the mountain. 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
1: dying at a cocoa honky.
0: Like literally, y'all, I need central heat. 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

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Post Malone, Jumper hanging out on the line. R.L. Burnside, Waiting for the Bus, ZZ, Top Clouds, Kanye, Amish Paradise, Weird Al, Yankovic, No Diggity, The Cleverleys, Washing Machine, Heart, Mitski, Can I Kick It, A Tribe Called Quest, and Lady Madonna, Booker T and the MGs. Thanks for tuning in to Cerulean Afternoons. I'm Jesse Lyon, and y'all are cool, but I already told you that. What else is going on? I don't know. Let's have a look. I'll tell you about the MCP meeting tonight, the firehouse, 6 o'clock. You can do that. I'm not going to read that one. Oh, Madrid Film Festival. The deadline for the Madrid Film Festival is August 23rd. For short films, 15 minutes or less, which were created over the past year in New Mexico. The festival will take place in September. It's always a lot of fun and really cool creative stuff coming out of the community. So you still got time to make one for 2026 festival. Deadline, once again, August 23rd. For more details and rules, visit madridfilmfest.org. What else is going on is the Tokyo Ska Paradise Orchestra. I think you dig it.

Hey, cats and kitties, time for me to roll out. That's David Porter trying to do help. He needs help. Losing the Sky with Diamonds, a

Was there in olden times, when flaxen-haired maidens roamed the countryside, and wild boars grovelled at the feet of kings, when great stone palaces loomed over the land, and every river ran to the sea? I was there when dragons flew from cloud to cloud, and eunuchs danced in the village halls, when a man's bare foot was his word, and a simple song his bond.

This is 96.9 FM, KMRD, Madrid, New Mexico. And I'm Cindy Kay. Summer Rain couldn't be with us today. She's going to take a day. And it's just me and you guys. I've got a bunch of musics figured out for us. We'll see what we do. And I figure we're still going to talk about some new beginnings, just like we were going to within the Page of Wand. But we're going to go ahead and hold on off for that till next week when Summer can be back with me, because I like to have the conversation. It's a little bit more juicier for the cards. And also, I think with having both of us, it helps us to add perspective, because we both come from way different ways of thinking. So it's just fun. So, but one of the things that I've been noticing a lot this week is, you know, that Mercury retrograde full moon has been in full effect, and I am seeing a lot of crash outs. Now, when I say this, there is no harm, no foul. I'm not judging anybody. I am seeing that a whole lot of people right now are seeing truths that maybe they had not seen before. We all kind of live in this space where we think that we are the brain, and everything that goes through we believe, but many times our brain lies to us and we don't even realize it. Sometimes we can live with someone for 70 years, sleep next to them, and not know who they are at all. And not necessarily because they're lying and manipulating, but because you are too, we all do. And we put a persona on somebody of who we wish they were rather than who they are. Or, you know, maybe someone who's got proclivities to not take accountability, they'll scapegoat someone. And I've seen a bunch of different of these scenarios going on, but what's happening is truth is being revealed. And when that happens, that trauma bond that was created by that hope for someone to fill a role that you wish for them to fill, and seeing the truth of it, and sometimes this is also seeing ourselves within that, you know, we can't start a new life until we can truly see where we are right now. And many times when we finally open our eyes and quit lying and see through the veil, it's shocking. And it's a lot for our psyches to handle, and it can actually feel like a tear or a rip, and it's just anguish when you're going through it. And inevitably, when someone's going through this, it's going to be 3 a.m., so they can't call their bestie, or they did finally, you know, it's during the day, but right then the electricity goes out. And this is always especially true during these Mercury retrogrades. But all of a sudden, you're completely bereft of support and help, and you have to see through this heartache all on your own. Well, this is how we process the lies into truth and our masks into our authenticity. When we start coming out of those lies and allowing some space in between what we know and what we don't know to exist, so that way it's got space for the truth to come in. When we start doing that, that's how we can start truly living a new life rather than talking about it. And it's very difficult at those times of transition, whenever we're in that turning point, in that crossroad, and it's so emotional that it's hard to see outside of ourselves in a witness stance. And in a way, we want to fill that void really, really quick. I challenge everybody that's going through that right now to sit in the not knowing, to truly allow that space in between to grow in breadth and allow not knowing, so that way you can have some new ideas and new inspiration come in. We can't keep doing the same things and hope to create something new. I think we've been told that that is considered insanity. And there is not one of us that's not somehow or another doing it. That's part of how the persona and the ego play within our psyche. And none of us have it figured out. We're all in this figuring it out together. So if you're going through a hard time, just know that you're at a turning point, and the truth will set you free. These revelations are going to lead to big space in our life, space for new things that we've never thought of before to be able to come in. So, okay, we're going to start with our songs. Let's see. This is the first time I haven't had Summer here to figure it out for me. So I'm getting there. Let's see if I can make the music play.
There we go.

Tracy Chapman, New Beginnings, and Sam Cooke, A Change Is Gonna Come. Because, like it or not, a change is gonna come. It comes to all of us. That's the one thing that never, that's true. Nothing stays the same, even though it kind of looks like it does sometimes. The illusions do exist, and perspective as well. And that's what we're talking about today, is the path of the Tarot and how, I'm kind of doing a little side venture of how the Tarot, the Fool, is Pinocchio. And it's a path of awakening to who he truly is rather than who he thinks he is. Because are we the thinker or are we the one that listens and observes? And have you ever played around with those roles? And that's a part of it, to come out of the lies that we tell ourselves or the manipulations that other people or the ads that show up talking you into something. There's always some kind of a manipulation in the air. The government's future faking, don't worry, in 2030 we're going to reduce da-da-da. Anyway, that future faking that always keeps hope but never actually brings truth into truth and authenticity. And how we can wake up and use the path of Tarot and other types of divination and tools to better know ourselves. Because the more that we know ourselves, we can sit on the floor, and if you sit on the floor, no one can push you over. Many times the way that we are lied to or manipulated is because we don't have a good sense of self. Maybe we were told since we were young, you're too sensitive, you're too much. And so we start making ourselves smaller to fit in, or a people pleaser, or a bully, and try to push our will on another person. So the Fool takes a step back and said, you know, I'm tired of all those ways, and I want to find a way where I can be present in the world fully myself in an authentic way, so that way he could breathe. He didn't like holding his gut in all the time. It was not comfortable. And how do we create a comfortable life? Well, sometimes we have to wake up to truths that are uncomfortable in order to see ourselves clearly, so that way we can not necessarily make a plan of action. Because one of the things I realized since I started working with Spirit is that I don't make my plan anymore, because sometimes that, again, is just another way that I lie to myself. And no matter what plan we make, that change comes and blows it all out of the water half the time anyway. I had some different life events happen where illnesses took me out from line of work, so what I thought I was going to do was no longer going to be sustainable. I would not be functional to do that. And a lot of us run through those things. You know, 40, 50, 60 years ago, people would live one life in a lifetime. These days, people are going through 50, 75 of them. You know, so many different careers and relationships and different things. It's not just getting stuck, and not stuck, but not just riding it out with one, that maybe your life goes through many, many changes over time. And even if you are a more stable person and do make plans, those plans can get derailed. And how does the Fool handle those moments and those twists and turns on the road? Because what he's doing is he's using those to reflect back to him who he really is. He realizes that his true self hides somewhere between the ego and the persona. And by that, also, I want to bring in that that's how I, as a reader, or using my will to align with the divine will to make my choices, is I kind of set down what I know in order to add. I know that Spirit has a much bigger perspective than I do, and they can see far ahead of me. So I'm just driving the car with a blindfold and they're telling me right or left. Well, that takes a whole lot of trust and a whole lot of space, because if my head is so busy telling it itself this, that, and the other thing, sometimes our minds are going, you know, that monkey mind, it goes 10 million miles an hour. There's no time for Spirit to drop an idea in to help us, because we could be sitting there screaming like crazy for help and not hear it because we're talking too much inside our heads. So we've got to be able to take a step back and create that liminal space, that space in between, from who you were to who you're becoming. And that can be uncomfortable for a lot of people. So I'm going to pull back up my phone and we're going to play some more music with it, because music always helps to set the vibe. Let's see. We've got Salisbury Hill by Peter Gabriel,
and Morning Has Broken by Cat Stevens.

Sorry about that. I had a little glitch. Still getting used to all the buttons and the music at the same time. Usually I have a partner at this. So thank you for your patience as I figure it out. I hope everyone could hear that song okay, because I realized, yeah, I had messed up. But so get back to our new beginnings. The Fool is finding his true self along the spiritual path. He's chosen to do things a different way, go off the beaten path, not doing it the same way everybody else is. And he allows himself to be the fool and people to laugh at him because he's doing weird things like meditating and et cetera and whatnot. And it just looks strange. But jokes aside, if you do want to find more of that middle space for you, that in-between space, one of the best tools I've found, and it's a great cheat sheet for anybody, is it's called Yoga Nidra, and you can find it all over YouTube. I am certified in it, but there's a lot of people that can do it, and it helps you to drop your conscious mind and be able to slip into your subconscious and unconscious realms and see things from a different perspective. It's really fascinating. I did it this last week because I was going through something where I couldn't fully get grounded, so I laid down and did about a 30-minute one. And halfway through it, a friend of mine from childhood, she was my mentor, dropped in and gave me a clue about what was causing the anxiety. And it was pretty miraculously better after I did that. So whenever we do, sometimes those crash outs, you know, I was talking about that earlier in the show, whenever we have those crash outs, what it does is it helps clear our psyche to be able to see things in a different way. So if any time you've gone through that, I know a lot of people are really grieving right now. There's just a lot going on in the world. That look at it as that spring cleaning, that you've cleared all the cobwebs out, you've cried it all out, all the snot, all the, you know, you put it all in your tissue and threw it away. That takes that old energy and removes it, so that way you can wake up to that fresh new day and have that dawning of a new day. So a lot of times it's hard to see that while you're going through it, but we need that contrast to be able to find the joy many times. And whenever we come out of illusion, it's not joyful. It can be very painful. But that is what leads to the true joy, the one that sometimes is very lost and it's hard to find. One of the things by hiding half of ourselves, because, you know, everyone's walking around a half a person wanting to their other half so they can be full. No, just become whole yourself. Completely find your shadow, work with it, dance with it, know who you are inside it out, the good parts, the bad parts. I don't want to even go into good, because that's what the good, bad, and that duality is what creates the persona and the ego. And then those parts of ourselves can duel each other out, and that's where the monkey mind exists and that itty bitty poopy committee between the ears. So to find that guided stillness, sometimes it helps to have a tool and different ways to be able to drop the thinking mind, so that way you can allow inspiration and channeling to rise. That's the whole reason for finding that sacred pause, that space in between. And that is, believe it or not, that's kind of what the Fool is doing from card to card. Is he's coming, he's, you know, going through, he's finding his space and getting grounded, taking a step back and looking at things differently rather than just going through it the way he did before, the same old, you know, in our, how many times do we drive to the store and forget how did I get here? Oh my gosh, did I drive? I hope I followed all the road rules. I know we all do that. I'm going to go ahead and pick a card for this week since we're at 4:30. I already shuffled while we were on break. And, ooh, we've got the Strength card, which is number 11 in this deck. In some decks, it's 8. It travels back and forth a little bit. Justice and Strength many times are switched out, and they reflect each other beautifully. That's one of the things you find in Tarot, is it's a reflecting pool, and it reflects us back to ourselves over and over and over again, because no matter how many times it does it, we never truly see through the illusion, or we do. But I kind of doubt it. I think that's why we keep going through life. So the Strength card is Archangel Ariel. And if you've been worried about how the next bill is going to get paid, or if you're going to have your cable
taken care of and all that kind of stuff. She's the one that eases your mind, so that way you can actually accomplish what you need to. Or many times you've actually done the work, you just haven't received the paycheck yet and you're worried ahead of time. That's generally, we're renting it out into our future nonstop. And she reminds us to sit down and remind, you know, you did the work, it's okay. Don't worry about how the finances are going to come. You keep following the spiritual path, you keep finding yourself, and you keep putting the work in every day, and somehow or another, everything keeps working out. But it is the angels, one of it is about our free will. So asking enables them to give us those ideas and help us come out of lean times into, you know, they're, a friend of mine taught about angels in St. Louis. And when she was leading one meditation about the angels of abundance, I actually heard a different complete angel ring tone in my ears. And I've been able to follow that tone around, and that's one of the things that helped lead me back to New Mexico. But we have to set aside what we think we know in order for those signs and symbols to come in. I call it spirit symbology. By learning numbers in the spiritual sense and by learning spiritual symbology, I can see, you know, even if runes from the Norwegian, I can't think right now, but runes is a great way because it's all like nature. And you, as you walk across it, in the outback, you'll be able to see a stick on the floor and it gives you a message for your life. That's what symbols and signs do. The more that we open the door for spirit to come in and guide us, the more that they can. They're trying to get in. They want to help you because you're screaming for help, but you're not stopping to listen to that help. So the way, by learning signs and symbols and spirituality, how to read them, then you can see what it's telling you and be able to know your own guide of what to do moving forward. We have a higher self that can see it all. We are not limited by these eyes. So by going into this space in between, all those answers that we've been seeking can fall in. So she helps us to calm down, so that way we know it's all coming to us and we don't need to worry about things. We lose our life to worry. So how do we get back our life and not do that? Okay, so we're going to go into Start of Something New with Troy and Gabriella and Second Chance by Shinedown.

sometimes we don't realize it when we're going through endings. They're so emotional, so much attachments. But it's amazing as things end, it's like a book opens and we start seeing things that we couldn't see while we were emotionally in it. And when we were active, it maybe we had too many dishes and kids to care for. It could be for, you know, multiple reasons that you didn't have time to breathe and see what was going on around yourself. And it's hard to see who we truly are and who the people we are with truly are. And as we enter into the spiritual path and doing these kinds of self-work on ourselves, sometimes we choose to evolve and the people that we're with don't. And so endings happen, or, you know, lives change. And it's easy to get stuck in that, but it's also, as Shinedown just said, an opportunity as a second chance. Maybe things weren't working out because of different illusions. You know, there's a lot of narcissistic relationships ending right now. Narcissism of a whole is, you know, I know it's an overused word and I don't want to go on that, but there is truth to you're seeing it on the big screen, because that is what's coming for completion and for healing right now in our society. So there are a lot of those types of people with narcissistic tendencies to be seen more clearly, and people to be able to, rather than believe in the future faking and the manipulation, start seeing their lives for what it is and say, wait a minute, and waking up to the truth of it and start making new choices. Taking ourselves out of manipulation is the only way we can make valid choices. Anytime we are living in any manipulation, we have lost consent. And our world is conscripted right now of manipulation. It's real hard to be completely out of it in that space in between that we've been talking about, of where, you know, spirit can channel in and we can start living the inspired life instead of the mundane life, and bringing in that magic and taking that left turn that we didn't think about, and finding those side quests and adventures that truly lead us into satisfaction. I was talking a minute ago about how society will split us in half, so we're half of who we really are, and we're trying to be that good person rather than the real person. And when you come out of trying to be good and being a puppet for somebody else, and you start getting real with your life and what you're dealing with, you start making different choices. And as you see manipulations, as you mature and grow within yourself, and you decide to not live a codependent life and start coming out of those kind of things, then new opportunities start popping up that you would have never thought of before. It's like taking your fishing line out of one stream and putting it into one that you had never been to before, and all of a sudden you're catching fish that you didn't even know existed, and it's exciting and it's fun. But sometimes we gotta end the old in order for the new to begin. So that's what we're talking about today, and that's a lot of what Paige, you know, we're going to be going into the court cards with Tarot. And court cards, it goes from page, king, queen, king. It's a path of mastery to each of these four different elements that we're going through. And it's kind of fun. But page is that new beginning. Everything's a breath of fresh air. Maybe you didn't expect what's going to happen, and it's a fun, wild ride. And sometimes those endings, that while they're difficult going through them, and I love all my friends and myself that's going through this grief, but I'm just reminding myself and other people that that grief clears, you know, those tears clears those things that we've been holding on to and gives space for new beginnings. So we're going to do some Tom Petty, which is always my favorite. He's my guru, and from the great beyond. And it's Into the Great Wide Open. And then we're also going to do one, Seasons of Change. It's got several people, but one of the main person is Ananda Das. I went to a course of his a while back, and it was amazing to get in touch with my real voice and learn how to sing kirtan. But he's got a beautiful song that goes in theme with this. So you guys enjoy. Thank you for joining me.

Good evening, Madrid. You are listening to 96.9 FM KMRD LP Madrid, New Mexico. My name's Heidi, and welcome to my eclectic universe. It's the first show of the month, so that means I'm playing all local and somewhat local, lesser-known bands. A lot of them off CDs today, which I don't do much, so wish me luck. Anyway, I'm going to get to the music. Stay tuned. Hope you all enjoy.

All right. My name's Heidi. Thanks for tuning in to my eclectic universe. This is my first of the month show, which is always locals or lesser known bands. I'm going to go ahead and go over that first set. Started out with Bex Marshall, Dirty Water. And then we did Drew Kiddo and the Blackouts, Working Man. After that was Beth Lee, Rough. And then Jane Rose, Voodoo Working. Followed that up with Hogan and Moss in their version of Poncho and Lefty. Then we did Brody Buster, Wish These Blues Would Stop. After that, we had Mike Edwards with Bubble Man. And that last track there was Tom Andy's Static on Every Station. All right, I'm going to keep rolling with the music. Hope you stay tuned.

Pardon me, I'm having some technical issues. I don't know why that song got staticky and then one worked and one didn't. So I'm going to go ahead and talk while I try to figure that out so there's not dead air. Hope y'all are having a great night. And something weird's going on with all the technology today, I guess. So we're going to go ahead and keep talking for a minute until I find this song right here. There we go. Hopefully. All right, or not. So I'm going to go to a different device and maybe play a CD or something. Let's see what's going on here. Well, you get a good introduction to when things go wrong. There you go. But it's all right. It happens. We just got to deal with it. That's live radio. So since that side's not working, I'm going to go ahead and pop over to this one and see if that works. Keep talking, though. No dead air. Oh, come on. Why won't it play? Fuck. Ah. All right. I think we're going to go back to the CDs now. See what happens there. I'm just gonna play something. Might be from a band I played earlier. It doesn't matter. It's gonna be great. Let's see. We're gonna look at this one. And let's go. Oh my god. This is killing me, man. All right.

All right. Sorry about all the technical difficulties there. Thanks so much for tuning in. And, you know, it happens. Live radio. I'm going to go ahead and go over that last set and turn everything over to a rookie who learned what happens when things mess up. It's fun. All right. I started that set out with my girl, Gia Ananda. Got a little static on that. I don't know what was happening, but I think my laptop acted up. That song is called Devil Freeing Me. Then we did Fortunate Vagabond, Montana Blues. We did Robert Siben, Wishbone. Is it Siben or Siben? I forget. He's my friend. I forget his, how to pronounce it sometimes. Then after that, we did Bex Marshall, I Can't Look You in the Eye. And then following that was Voodoo Dixieland by Arlo Hannigan. That last song there was C.W. Aeon, Roll On. I'm going to go ahead and get out of here because I'm having technical difficulties and I'm over it. Hope you all have a good night. I'll catch you next week. Don't.